0: From the 570 WSYR newsroom, I'm Bud Lowell. The chairman of the Syracuse Housing Authority Board has resigned. Real estate developer Ryan Benz stepped down today. He did not say why, but his decision comes some months after federal officials restricted his involvement in the massive East Adams neighborhood redevelopment project. Syracuse police say a registered sex offender groped a child through a living room window at her home. 64-year-old Carl McGrath of West Newell Street allegedly knocked on the window, then kissed the 10-year-old girl on the lips when she opened it. The Onondaga County Democratic Committee will elect its youngest ever chairman just under a month from now, a 27-year-old Clay man who is the only candidate now on the ballot. The 500-member committee meets October 1st and will elect Josh Ludden after Rachel May and Jimmy Monto both dropped out. Next update in 30 minutes, breaking news anytime. I'm Bud Lowell at Syracuse's breaking news, weather, and traffic station, News Radio 570 WSYR.
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3: Partly cloudy for tonight, low 65. Showers to start Friday, then partly sunny, a high 80. Tomorrow night, cloudy, low 60. Saturday, partly sunny, a few showers in the afternoon, high 76. On Sunday, a beautiful day with sunshine, the high 77, and the high Labor Day, 77 with sunshine. From the Stellar Roofing Weather Center, I'm Andy Robb.
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0: Churchill's fault as a mouthpiece for Qatar and really Hamas in promoting this lie about the IDF and genocide in Gaza, which has been disproven now almost every other day for the last month. And the list goes on. The beat goes on. Now, I don't know about you, but I would like to advise JD in a friendly way that his friend is trashing my president, our president. And it seems to me loyalty runs that way too. And that if Katarlson has continued to do what he does, he keeps ramping it up. That's some friend. I'll be right back.
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2: Fox News, I'm Sue Guzman. The jury in the trial of Lindsey Clancy remains deadlocked as they continue to deliberate over whether the Massachusetts mom is responsible for the murders of her three young children. Plymouth County Judge William Sullivan rejecting a defense motion yesterday to remove a juror who they said refused to listen to the law about reasonable doubt.
3: I don't feel it's appropriate for me to say I agree with one juror or the 11.
2: The jury resumes deliberations in the morning. Trump administration asking the Supreme Court to lift a Massachusetts federal judge's order that blocks restrictions on mail-in voting.
4: The government's emergency appeal argues the goal is preventing voter fraud and that new rules are lawful under authority delegated by Congress to the Postal Service, regulating the U.S. mail, not elections.
2: That's Fox's Lisa Brady reporting. 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
7: Through the overnight hours, cloudy, low 65. Showers to start Friday, then partial sun, high 80. Friday night, evening shower, then clouds, a low 60. Partly sunny on Saturday, you'll see some showers in the afternoon with a high 76. Beautiful day Sunday with sunshine, the high 77. And sun and clouds around for Monday with a high 77. From the Stellar Roofing Weather Center, I'm Andy Robb.
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13: Downtown, 66 degrees. It's 5 o'clock. Hi, Barry V. These are the top stories. A pediatrician's trial will start on time. The Housing Authority chairman resigns. And another season of SU football kicks off tomorrow. Details ahead. First, a check of traffic and weather together on the 10s.
14: After a couple of morning showers, partly sunny today, the high of 79. There'll be a passing shower this evening, otherwise partly cloudy and comfy tonight, the low down to 60. Partly sunny Saturday, the high 76. Sunny and beautiful Sunday, the high up to 77.
15: Clancy Impasse. I'm Chris DeMeo, Fox News. The jury of nine women and three men heading into day seven of deliberations in the trial of Lindsay Clancy. She's a woman who's charged with killing her three children before attempting to take her own life. Fox's Brian Yenis from Plymouth, Massachusetts, explains why the trial remains deadlocked.
16: We're now getting some insight as to why from a jury note not read in court. Lindsay Clancy's attorney, Kevin Reddington, says the note revealed an 11-1 split. He claims the lone holdout refuses to apply reasonable doubt. The judge questioned every juror individually before rereading the reasonable doubt charge. It's unclear which way the split leans, but Reddington is acting as if this jury is one vote away from acquitting Clancy. He unsuccessfully argued to replace the holdout with an alternate.
15: Prosecutors say Clancy planned out the murder by sending her husband out on errands to create a window of opportunity. If convicted, she faces life in prison. President Trump appoints an acting U.S. Army secretary to take the job permanently, effective immediately. Here's Fox's Kristen Goodwin.
17: President Trump taking to Truth Social to say, I am pleased to announce that Adam Tell, the current Assistant Secretary of the Army for Civil Works, will become Acting Secretary of the Army effective immediately. The president adding, he is a great patriot who is respected by all. Tell previously served as the White House's Senate lead in the Office of Legislative Affairs during the first Trump administration. The announcement comes after former Army Secretary Dan Driscoll stepped down earlier this week. Driscoll, an Iraq War veteran who served in the position since February of last year, is a friend of Vice President J.D. Vance. Kristen Goodwin, Fox News.
15: Driscoll's departure comes after reports that he had tension with Secretary of War Pete Hegseth. And stocks finishing higher yesterday, the Dow ending up more than 600 points. 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
13: On 70 WSYR News Time is 5:03. A judge is warning Amanlea's pediatrician that her trial for fraud-related charges will not be delayed.
1: The trial for Shireen Ismail will start on December 7th, even as Ismail has no lawyer after a previous attorney withdrew from the case. Ismail is accused of fraudulently entering vaccine records into a state database in order to enroll her son in school. Ismail denies the charges and insists her son is vaccinated. Ismail is the founder of the Alexander Center for Children's Health in Onondaga County. Joel Askey, News Radio 570 WSYR.
13: The board chairman of the Syracuse Housing Authority is stepping aside. Real estate developer Ryan Benz resigned yesterday, a little over a year after he was first appointed. Benz hasn't said why he's resigning. The move comes months after the federal authorities restricted his involvement in a redevelopment project over a possible conflict of interest. Another season of SU football kicks off tomorrow.
7: Coach Fran Brown continues to build the Orange program as he enters his third year at the helm. In his first season, they won 10 games, but last year, only three. SU kicks off the season tomorrow as they host New Hampshire, the JMA Wireless Dome. The Orange have won 10 out of their last 12 season openers. Kickoff at noon on the ACC Network. Dave Smith, News Radio 570 WSYR.
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8: Good Lord. SU football, Ohio State football. My son's got a college soccer game tomorrow. It's it's going to be a busy day, I'll tell you that. Well, today's busy, most certainly. This morning, the Labor Department will release the key jobs report for the month of August.
9: Economists surveyed by the Wall Street Journal are forecasting 53,000 jobs were added in August. That's an improvement from July's unexpected loss of 23,000 jobs and better than the average gain over the previous 12 months of 26,000. July's jobs report raised fresh questions about the strength of the labor market, making this morning's report an important test of whether it was a one-month stumble or the start of a more persistent slowdown in hiring. The report also takes on added significance after Fed Chair Kevin Warsh's Jackson Hole remarks kept the door open to a September rate hike. The unemployment rate is expected to remain unchanged at 4.1%. Hillary Barsky, Fox News.
8: We'll get the jobs report at 8:30 this morning. Well, the midterm elections are quickly approaching and control of Congress hangs in the balance. President Trump's low approval ratings on his handling of the economy could threaten Republicans' chances of keeping control of Congress. Speaking to reporters at the White House yesterday, Vice President J.D. Vance argues Democrats will not solve the problems with the economy.
18: Every inflation problem that you're worried about today, they're going to make worse, and they're going to undo our very good efforts to try to bring down the inflation and to make that reduction in inflation sustainable.
8: Let's bring in our White House correspondent, John Decker. So Vice President J.D. Vance spoke to reporters yesterday. Fill us in. What happened?
19: Oh, well, it's Rory, and good morning.
8: Oh, what did I say?
19: You said John Decker. Who's a very nice guy?
8: Good Lord. I'm sorry. Yeah, it's Friday. I'm distracted.
19: And a holiday weekend. Tell me about it. My mind is halfway out the door, too. But, Vice President Vance, for about an hour yesterday, filling in for, well, at least as the de facto press secretary since Caroline Leavitt stepped aside from that position. And it really, I think it was the first White House press conference in about 40 days. So the VP had an awful lot of questions thrown at him, a lot of it focusing on the war with Iran, but also about data centers and gas prices. And the list goes on and on. And, of course, a lot about politics, Tucker Carlson, even I think Maria Bartiromo got a mention in there, too. So, did well espousing the administration's policies. Maybe he got a little questions about Iran when he said he would not describe the current situation with Iran a war. So I think that's something that's being tracked quite a bit right now.
8: What's the talk about who is going to replace Caroline Leavitt? Any idea?
19: Well, one of the jokes was, well, Maria Bartiromo was looking. Would she be possible? He joked, no. But, they're still looking. We haven't had any announcements. Don't know if there's going to be a lot of pressure to have a new White House press secretary. You know, you get a free campaign ad if the VP wants to step in and do this once a week. May not be the worst idea.
8: And for those who are not aware, Maria Bartiromo is out at Fox News, and it's kind of a hush-hush thing at this point, right?
19: So far, yeah, we haven't gotten the real details, but the fact that she wasn't allowed to like do a goodbye means, you know, something's going on. So we'll see.
8: Yeah. All right. Big travel weekend.
19: It is Labor Day weekend. Not quite what it used to be, as more and more schools have gotten back much earlier, and it's not the biggest holiday in the world, and it's the swan song for summer, at least unofficially. Still, an awful lot of people are expected to be out and about. Seattle, Orlando, Boston, Denver, and New York are the top five domestic destinations, according to AAA. Rome, Vancouver, London, Dublin, and Paris are a nice little international getaway for the long weekend. Of course, gas prices is a big focus. Diesel prices also big in the news, as diesel this morning hit an all-time record high. So that is, what is it now, $5.85 a gallon for diesel. That tops the old record that was set back in 2022.
8: I want to know who in the hell's going to Paris for the weekend.
19: Right? Not a bad deal. You could go for the full week or something like that. It doesn't have to be. But I also, AAA sort of measures a pretty long holiday period on these things.
8: Yeah. You're off Monday, I take it?
19: I am. Are you?
8: Yeah, we're off. We're in holiday mode, so...
19: You're off every day.
8: That's no, right. Stop.
19: Yes. No, just mentally.
8: Sorry I called you John Decker. Could have been worse, you know.
19: Yeah, it could have been called Edmund Brown.
8: Yeah.
19: That is insane. No, I love Evan. No, Evan. It's great. It's funny.
8: All right. Thanks, Rory. Good job this week. Enjoy the long holiday weekend. That's our national correspondent, Rory O'Neill. Did I really call him John Decker? Good grief. It's 5:09. We'll check our Friday morning traffic and weather together on the 10s next.
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8: 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Time for traffic and weather together on the 10s. 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
33: 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You'll find no delays or issues. Everything is moving up to speed. And 690 West into downtown from 481 South to the 81 Interchange. Everything is moving up to speed there as well. Next update in 10 minutes on Syracuse's News, Weather, and Traffic Station, News Radio 570 WSYR.
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14: After a couple of showers this morning, it'll be partly sunny this afternoon, the high 79. We'll have a passing evening shower as well, otherwise partly cloudy and comfy with the low down to 60. A gorgeous start to the holiday weekend Saturday, partly sunny, the high 76. Sunny, beautiful Sunday with the high 77. And pleasant Labor Day Monday with sun and some clouds, the high back to 77. From the Stellar Roofing Weather Center, I'm meteorologist Jason Caterina.
8: Well, we should have a beautiful sunrise next hour. Clear skies, currently 68 degrees here in downtown Syracuse at News Radio 570 WSYR.
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8: It's 5:16 here at News Radio 570 WSYR. Dave Allen on Syracuse's Morning News. Should be a nice weather day for the fair. We'll check traffic and weather together on the 10s. Get an update from AccuWeather on this long holiday weekend forecast here in just a couple of minutes. Bills America marks the 25th anniversary of the attacks of September 11th, 2001. We're sharing some of the stories of lives touched by the tragedy.
10: I'm Tanya J. Powers, and these are the stories of 9/11. Peter Bitwinski grew up watching the Twin Towers being built thanks to trips to Lower Manhattan with his grandmother. His career with the Port Authority of New York and New Jersey placed him in his office in the World Trade Center's North Tower on 9/11 when American Airlines Flight 11 crashed into it, knocking him onto his desk.
11: The tower was not knocked down by the plane. It was violently moving back and forth. And that's what I was hearing, the sound of crunching steel of the building moving.
10: He and nine fellow employees carried their wheelchair-bound coworker, John, down 69 flights.
11: With their help, unstrapped him, got him into the evac chair, strapped him there, and down the staircase we go.
10: They got out just in time, taking shelter in a school where they felt safe.
11: Closed the door, looked through the glass window, and it got like gray and very gray and pitch black. And that was our tower, the North Tower, collapsing.
10: Tanya J. Powers, Fox News.
8: Well, the seventh day of deliberations in the trial of the Massachusetts mob will start later this morning.
12: One jury holdout is apparently at issue in the Lindsey Clancy trial as it concerns reasonable doubt.
13: One juror who refuses to listen to the law that you've given him or her.
12: Defense attorney Kevin Reddington made a motion to have that juror removed. Prosecutor Jennifer Sprague said she felt the judge was correct to ask each juror if they could follow the law.
15: And then giving a general instruction on reasonable doubt.
12: Prison awaits Clancy if the jury decides on murder or manslaughter. If she is found not criminally responsible, she will be housed in a state mental health facility. A hung jury means the case could be retried. Grinnell Scott, Fox News.
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16: How can ZZ Top be playing at the state fair when two of the guys are dead and it's only Billy Gibbons left? Is it Z or is it Top? Which one of them died? Was it the ZZs that died, or was it the Top and Z that died? I don't know.
8: You want to weigh in, tap the red talkback mic on the iHeartRadio app to comment on this and other hot topics anytime. 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
17: This is the Bloomberg Money Minute. The price of diesel has hit a record. According to AAA, the fuel has climbed to a nationwide average of $5.58 a gallon. Diesel's climb to unprecedented levels carries significant consequences. The workhorse of the global economy powers everything from electricity generation and home heating to tractors and construction equipment. It's Jobs Day on Wall Street, and economists estimate the report will show a 55,000 increase in payrolls after an unexpected dip in July employment. Ahead of that key data, S&P futures are up 6 points. Dow futures are down 30. Solid gains for stocks yesterday, with the Dow soaring 624 points. A top Federal Reserve official says he'd be willing to support holding interest rates steady if inflation continues to show signs of easing. And tough news for home buyers. Mortgage rates have climbed to the highest level in more than a year. The average for a 30-year fixed loan has risen to 6.71%. Courtney Donahoe, Bloomberg Radio.
8: 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Let's check traffic and weather together on the 10s. Here's Kenny Dees.
18: 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You'll find no delays or issues. Everything is moving up to speed. And 690 West into downtown from 481 South to the 81 interchange. Everything is moving up to speed there as well. Next update in 10 minutes on Syracuse's News, Weather, and Traffic Station, News Radio 570, WSYR.
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14: After a couple of showers this morning, it'll be partly sunny this afternoon, the high 79. We'll have a passing evening shower as well, otherwise partly cloudy and comfy with the low down to 60. A gorgeous start to the holiday weekend Saturday, partly sunny, the high 76. Sunny, beautiful Sunday with the high 77. And pleasant Labor Day Monday with sun and some clouds, the high back to 77. From the Stellar Roofing Weather Center, I'm meteorologist Jason Caterina.
8: Right now, clear skies, 68 degrees here in downtown Syracuse at News Radio 570 WSYR.
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8: It's 525 at News Radio 570 WSYR. Let's get to sports now. The sports at 25 and 55 in for John DiTullio this morning. Here is Matt McCoy.
4: A Louisiana judge has granted an injunction clearing the way for two players cut from NFL rosters to play at LSU. It sets up a showdown between the SEC and LSU. The conference has a rule in place preventing players who are in pro camps from playing. LSU opens tomorrow night against Clemson. There were 11 college football games last night. The action included Deion Sanders' Colorado team rallying with a late touchdown, then blocking a field goal to beat Georgia Tech by a point. Two ranked teams, Utah and Missouri, played and won easily. The big upset, UMass 0-12 last year with 16 straight losses overall, beat Rutgers. Baseball last night included a walk-off win by the Dodgers. LA avoids a sweep by scoring twice in the ninth to beat St. Louis 3-2. Teoscar Hernandez, the hero with a game-winning two-run double.
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4: The Dodgers, 3.5 games behind the Brewers in the race for baseball's best record. I'm Matt McCoy.
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8: It's 5:30, 66 degrees downtown. Hi, Barry V. These are the top stories. A pediatrician's trial will not be delayed. Confirmed, two tornadoes touched down, and New York joins 23 other states in a lawsuit. Details ahead. First, a check of traffic and weather together on the 10s.
17: From the Geddes Federal Savings Traffic Center, customer service you can trust, member FDIC, NE Syracuse, 481 southbound between Kirkville Road at exit 5 and I-690 at exit 4. There will be lane shifts, that's due to bridge work, and 81 north into downtown from 481 to the 690 split. You'll find that everything is moving up to speed. Next update in 10 minutes, now in the 570 WSYR Weather Center. Here's meteorologist Jason Caterina.
14: After a couple of morning showers, partly sunny today, the high of 79. There'll be a passing shower this evening, otherwise partly cloudy and comfy tonight, the low down to 60. Partly sunny Saturday, the high 76. Sunny and beautiful Sunday, the high up to 77.
18: News. I'm Sue Guzman. A miraculous rescue in Nepal days after catastrophic flooding struck along the China-Nepal border, killing more than 1,200 people.
25: The rescue came 9 days after the August 26th flooding, likely caused by a glacier collapse that devastated towns and valleys in Nepal.
18: Fox's Marianne Rafferty, an estimated 5,000 people are still missing. Jury in the trial of the Lindsay Clancy case remains deadlocked over whether the Massachusetts mother is responsible for murdering her three young children. Defense attorney Kevin Reddington asking the judge to remove a juror who he says refused to listen to the law regarding reasonable doubt.
30: If we come back here in a half an hour with a mistrial because of a juror that has just spurned the instructions of this court, it's a shame.
18: Judge declined the motion and the jury resumes deliberations this morning. 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
8: WSYR News Time is 5:33, December 7th. That's the scheduled start date of a trial for Amadeus pediatrician Ismael Shireen. And a judge is warning that the trial on fraud-related charges will not be delayed. Shireen has no lawyer. Her previous lawyer withdrew from the case. The doctor is charged with fraudulently entering vaccine records into a state database to enroll her son in school.
0: She denies those charges. It's confirmed two tornadoes touched down in Seneca County after the turbulent weather on Wednesday.
1: The National Weather Service says an EF1 tornado with winds up to 95 miles per hour started west-northwest of Waterloo and tracked into the village before dissipating in Seneca Falls. And an EF2 tornado with winds up to 115 miles per hour ran about 7 miles from near Rose Hill through Fayette and ending 2 miles south of Canoga Springs. 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
0: New York is leading a 23-state lawsuit.
2: The suit claims the conditions for the grants are illegal under Title IX and could prevent thousands of women from getting birth control and related health services. Under the administration rules, grant applicants must discourage hormonal contraception in favor of abstinence or natural family planning and eliminate diversity, equity, and inclusion policies, among other rules. Todd Halliday, News Radio 570 WSYR.
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8: Darn, I forgot to wear orange today. For those headed to the fair, you're supposed to wear orange. It's, what do they call it, orange out? The SU football home opener is tomorrow. Head coach Fran Brown is ready.
3: Just very thankful for the start of our season. I'm excited about practice today. I'm really excited for our players. You know, I'm happy that I get the opportunity to be the head football coach of this team, to be able to lead out a tremendous staff and a great group of young men. We're really thankful for this opportunity that we have to come out and represent Syracuse football and Syracuse athletics.
8: We'll have more sports. Matt McCoy's filling in for John DiTullio. We'll get a sports update coming up here in just a few minutes at 5:55 this morning. Well, the mother of Vice President J.D. Vance firing back this week at Michigan's progressive Democrat U.S. Senate candidate over related jabs at the second family.
4: Beverly Vance Atkins particularly taking issue with Abdul El-Sayed, referring to her grandchildren as brown kids and suggesting there's something awkward about her son marrying and having children with Second Lady Usha Vance.
6: I think that man's an idiot. Those are my babies. I love those babies and would do anything for any of them. And I love Usha as if she were my own daughter. She's the one of the best, most genuine people I've ever met. And she loves my son, and she's a good mother.
4: Vice President Vance sharply criticized El-Sayed, calling him very, very evil and telling him to keep my wife's name the hell out of your mouth following his remarks. Chris DeMeo, Fox News.
8: Let's bring in RNC Northeastern Regional Communications Director Kristen Cianci to the show. Kristen, always great to chat with you. Question, why aren't Democrats refusing to condemn this clown?
12: Well, first, thank you for having me. And, you know, you're right. He is a clown, but he is also really dangerous in the rhetoric that he's spewing and the ideology that he is trying to bring to the Senate race. And it truly boggles the mind why, especially any New York public official, candidate for office, would not come out and forcefully condemn him, forcefully condemn his campaign surrogate, Hassan Piker, and his comments that America deserved 9/11. It's, you know, as New Yorkers, you know, we're approaching the 25th anniversary of 9/11, and I can't think of anything simpler than unequivocally condemning comments like this from any 9/11 apologist, terrorist sympathizers. It has no place in our democracy, and any public official needs to come out and forcefully condemn it, regardless of party, or as far as I'm concerned, it is completely disqualifying for public office.
8: Are Democrats just scared of El-Sayed?
12: You know, I think, you know, it's really telling when you look at, you know, and it's not all Democrats. You know, you have had a select handful of Democrats like Richie Torres come forward and condemn Hassan Piker, condemn these comments. But when you look at Democrats running in these battleground races, they are so terrified of their base, so terrified of the radical left, that they can't come forward and condemn a 9/11 apologist. So I think that shows you the death grip that this far left radical branch of the party has and how they've really taken over control. And so if you are a Democrat in any kind of tight race, you are either fully falling in line with these comments or you're running scared and refusing to condemn it. I mean, and we've seen, even you look down to New Jersey got Adam Hemaway, who made excuses for Hassan Piker, saying that, oh, you know, if I had to record myself for 8 hours, who knows what I'd say. And I know without a doubt that saying America deserves 9/11, regardless of how many hours you're recording, should cross no decent person's mind. And so, you know, and then you have, you know, look to the north in New Hampshire, and you've got Senate candidate Chris Pappas running away from questions about if he would be willing to condemn these comments. So they're either running scared, they're falling in line. It just shows that this is really where the base of the Democratic Party is. This is really where the candidates have come out. And it's just really horrible to see that this is the Democrat Party of today.
8: All right, Kristen, thanks for being on the show. It's been fun. We'll do it again soon. That's Kristen Cianci, the RNC Northeastern Regional Communications Director. 5:38, we will check our Friday morning traffic and weather together on the 10s next.
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22: 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You'll find no delays, no issues. Everything is moving up to speed so far this morning. And 81 North into downtown from 481 to the 690 split. You'll find that everything is moving up to speed there as well. Next update in 10 minutes on Syracuse's News Weather and Traffic Station, News Radio 570 WSYR.
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14: After a couple of showers this morning, it'll be partly sunny this afternoon, the high 79. We'll have a passing evening shower as well, otherwise partly cloudy and comfy with the low down to 60. A gorgeous start to the holiday weekend Saturday, partly sunny, the high 76. Sunny, beautiful Sunday with the high 77. And pleasant Labor Day Monday with sun and some clouds, the high back to 77. From the Stellar Roofing Weather Center, I'm meteorologist Jason Caterina.
8: Okay, we're about 45 minutes away from what should be a beautiful sunrise this morning. Clear skies, currently 66 downtown, and News Radio 570 WSYR.
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1: 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On this Friday, I'm thinking about the growing spectre of communism in America. The Marxists are causing trouble, and this took me by surprise. I did not expect the emerging anti-capitalist movement in our country. Why? Because most Americans live pretty well. Even poor people have much more than middle-class people in most of the world. Now, this week, the godfather of socialism, Senator Bernie Sanders, quoted Mao Zedong, the Chinese chairman who is the worst mass murderer in history. If you read my book, Confronting Evil, we document that. And that's who Sanders wants to emulate? If you are a wealthy person and the communists consider you a so-called oligarch, then they're coming after you. This is what communism is. The government controls what we, the people, have and what we do. There is no freedom in Mao's utopia. The second in command is Zohran Mamdani. It amazes me how many New Yorkers voted for a hardcore Marxist to run the nation's largest city. Those voters will soon be sorry. Communism USA is a growing movement, but it is very dangerous. Back in a moment. When you need medications, you don't have any time to fool around. You know that. 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That is the Morning O'Reilly Update. 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
2: 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Here's Courtney Donahoe.
3: This is a Bloomberg Money Minute. Volkswagen is cutting tens of thousands of jobs. The carmaker's board has backed a sweeping overhaul that calls for 50,000 more job cuts, far fewer models, and a smaller industrial footprint. That represents about 8% of VW's global employees as of the end of last year. The shakeup is in response to declining sales in China, high costs, and underused factories. Before the opening bell, Wall Street gets its monthly update on the health of the labor market. Economists believe the U.S. added 55,000 jobs last month. August numbers follow a weak July when payroll shrank. Traders are not making any big moves ahead of that report. S&P futures are little changed. Dow futures are down 35 points. And Delta is now taking flight attendant applications for its upcoming 2027 hiring classes. Applicants must be at least 21 years old and have a high school diploma or equivalent, and be ready for the realities of the job, including overnight stays and irregular hours. Courtney Donahoe, Bloomberg Radio.
2: 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Think it's going to be a gorgeous day if you're going to the fair. Let's find out. Time for traffic and weather together on the 10s. Here's Kenny Dees.
4: 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The speed limit has been reduced to 55 miles per hour for the duration of the New York State Fair. And the throughway going westbound from Exit 34A to Exit 39, everything is moving up to speed. Next update in 10 minutes on Syracuse's News, Weather, and Traffic Station, News Radio 570, WSYR.
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7: After a couple of showers this morning, it'll be partly sunny. This

0: afternoon, the high 79. We'll have a passing evening shower as well, otherwise partly cloudy and comfy with the low down to 60. A gorgeous start to the holiday weekend Saturday, partly sunny, the high 76. Sunny, beautiful Sunday with the high 77. And pleasant Labor Day Monday with sun and some clouds, the high back to 77. From the Stellar Roofing Weather Center, I'm meteorologist Jason Caterina.
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9: I tell you what, these Democrats are going all in on the socialism, aren't they? Tom DiNapoli, comptroller, he says in the state of New York, the bottom 90% of wage earners have had their wage, their income, kind of stagnate over the last several years, while the upper 10%, they've been making a whole lot more money. And, of course, this is an attack on capitalism. Well, I actually think that it is more reasonably and logically an attack upon his party and its policies. Mr. DiNapoli, he's a Democrat. Democrats been in charge of this state for about a generation or so. And if wages for the overwhelming majority of us are stagnated, if our quality of living hasn't improved, well, isn't that the responsibility of our political leaders who, after all, have created what several rankings have shown is the worst business climate in the United States? Taxes, regulations have made our employers, the people who pay our wages, to struggle under a large burden of taxes and almost impossible to meet regulations. When you make it difficult to do business in a state, you make it difficult to make a living in a state. The fact that your wage and mine, gentle listener, has kind of been stuck in the doldrums while the rest of the nation has moved forward and prospered, that's not a failing of capitalism. That's a failing of the New York State Democratic Party.
1: 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Here's Matt McCoy.
10: A Louisiana judge has granted an injunction clearing the way for two players cut from NFL rosters to play at LSU. It sets up a showdown between the SEC and LSU. The conference has a rule in place preventing players who are in pro camps from playing. LSU opens tomorrow night against Clemson. There were 11 college football games last night. The action included Deion Sanders' Colorado team rallying with a late touchdown, then blocking a field goal to beat Georgia Tech by a point. Two ranked teams, Utah and Missouri, played and won easily. The big upset, UMass 0-12 last year with 16 straight losses overall, beat Rutgers. Baseball last night included a walk-off win by the Dodgers. LA avoids a sweep by scoring twice in the ninth to beat St. Louis 3-2. Teoscar Hernandez, the hero, with a game-winning two-run double.
11: Feels great, especially because we win. For me, results, personal, they're good, but everybody knows I'm a player that likes to win.
10: The Dodgers, 3.5 games behind the Brewers in the race for baseball's best record. I'm Matt McCoy.
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1: 66 degrees. It's 6 o'clock. I'm Barry V. These are the top stories. A pediatrician's trial will go on as scheduled. The board chair of the Housing Authority steps aside. And day 10 at the fair. Details ahead. First, a check of traffic and weather together on the 10s.
0: 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The roadway is reduced to two lanes. That's due to road construction. And 81 south from Route 31 and Cicero to the Thruway, you'll find that everything is moving up to speed. Next update in 10 minutes. Now in the 570 WSYR Weather Center, here's meteorologist Jason Caterina.
3: After a couple of morning showers, partly sunny today, the high of 79. There'll be a passing shower this evening, otherwise partly cloudy and comfy tonight, the low down to 60. Partly sunny Saturday, the high 76. Sunny and beautiful Sunday, the high up to 77.
4: Another surge at the pump. I'm Dave Anthony, Fox News, and it's costing truckers like never before. The price of diesel has spiked up to a record high this morning, 7 cents higher to $5.85 per gallon, breaking the previous high hit after the Russia-Ukraine war started in 2022. Regular gas remains $4.14 a gallon, higher than any Labor Day weekend ever, as the Iran conflict rages on.
13: The Iranians are going to shoot at ships like crazy people, and we're going to do what we have to do in order to ensure that their efforts don't lead to a worldwide energy crisis.
4: Though Vice President Vance also says he would not call the conflict with Iran a war, since there are no major combat operations.
16: Vance says he's not going to make a promise about when the prices will come down, saying it's crucial that Iran never has a nuclear weapon. His answer comes as polls show a majority of voters oppose the war in Iran, raising concerns among some Republicans that it could be a liability in the midterms. Regardless, the vice president indicates there are currently no negotiations happening with Tehran because of their continued attacks on commercial ships.
4: That's Fox's Madeline Rivera. Lindsey Clancy's jury will return today for a seventh day of deliberations at her murder trial in Massachusetts as they remain deadlocked considering her insanity defense in the killing of her three children.
17: Clancy's defense lawyer, Kevin Reddington, says the jury is 11 to 1 in his favor, and he claims the lone holdout won't accept the judge's instructions on reasonable doubt.
4: Fox's Nate Foy outside the court in Plymouth.
17: Yesterday, the judge called up each juror one by one, reportedly asking them if they could follow his instructions. The judge then clarified reasonable doubt and sent the jury back to deliberate further. Reddington wants to replace the holdout juror, but the prosecution doesn't agree.
4: A rescue in Nepal 9 days after a flooding catastrophe. Two workers trapped in hydro tunnels submerged in mud found alive. One of them said there are other survivors there. More than 5,000 people still missing in Nepal and Tibet, 1,300 more dead. 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
26: 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A judge is warning a Manlius pediatrician that her trial for fraud-related charges will not be delayed. The trial for Shireen Ishmael is scheduled for December 7th. Ishmael doesn't have a lawyer. Her previous lawyer withdrew from the case. She is accused of fraudulently entering vaccine records into a state database in order to enroll her son in school. The board chairman at the Syracuse Housing Authority is stepping down.
27: Real estate developer Ryan Benz resigned yesterday, over a year after he was first appointed. Benz has not said why he decided to resign. The move comes months after federal authorities restricted his involvement in a redevelopment project over a possible conflict of interest. Bethesda Gonzalez has been appointed to replace him. Joel Lasky, News Radio 570 WSYR.
26: It's day 10 at the New York State Fair.
28: 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At Chevy Court at 1, Better Than Ezra, post-grunge rock group will perform. Country sensation Braxton Keith takes the stage at 6. Then an ogre-themed Shrek rave makes its way from the swamp to the court at 9 p.m. At the Suburban Park stage, Violet Femmes bring their folk, punk, and alternative rock sounds to the stage starting at 8. Dave Smith, News Radio 570 WSYR.
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1: Should be a beautiful day at the fair. Should have a nice sunrise here in about 25 minutes. This is this will be our redo. We tried to go out Wednesday when the nasty weather hit and never quite made it, but we're hoping to get out there today and maybe a couple times over the weekend. We'll get more from AccuWeather coming up every 10 minutes throughout the morning right here on Syracuse's Morning News. Well, later this morning at 8:30, the Labor Department will release the key jobs report for August.
5: Economists surveyed by the Wall Street Journal are forecasting 53,000 jobs were added in August. That's an improvement from July's unexpected loss of 23,000 jobs and better than the average gain over the previous 12 months of 26,000. July's jobs report raised fresh questions about the strength of the labor market, making this morning's report an important test of whether it was a one-month stumble or the start of a more persistent and slowdown in hiring. The report also takes on added significance after Fed Chair Kevin Warsh's Jackson Hole remarks kept the door open to a September rate hike. The unemployment rate is expected to remain unchanged at 4.1%. Hillary Barsky, Fox News.
1: The Senate passed the Russia and Iran sanctions bill earlier this month. It was an 86-11 vote, and now it's in the House's hands as Congress heads back into session. House Minority Leader Hakeem Jeffries telling reporters Democratic Party leaders have concerns.
6: It risks providing tariff and sanctions authority to Donald Trump and his administration that we believe they will abuse. And so I have serious concerns with the legislation. I haven't been able to evaluate it line by line yet.
1: Wow. Are President Trump's proposed sanctions against Russia dead? Let's bring in White House correspondent John Decker. John, correct me if I'm wrong here, but the House doesn't even have this scheduled for a vote, do they?
7: No, you're right. You're right about that. That is up to the House Speaker, and House Speaker Mike Johnson is not scheduled to vote. And you just played that clip of Hakeem Jeffries. It's really interesting what's happening on the House side because it's very different than what happened on the Senate side. Now, on the Senate side, more than 85 senators supported that legislation. It was passed in the Senate in the wake of Senator Lindsey Graham's death. He was a sponsor of that legislation. In fact, the bill was renamed for Lindsey Graham to honor him and his strong support that he had during the course of his career in the Senate for Ukraine. So it has languished in the House of Representatives. It is unlikely to have a vote in the House before the midterm elections, and perhaps it will be taken up by the House after the midterm elections. If it passes the House, the same bill that passed the Senate, it would then go to President Trump's desk. He says he will sign that legislation.
1: John, forgive me. I'm a day late and a dollar short here. What's the hang-up on this?
7: The hang-up on which side, the Republican side or the Democratic side?
1: Well, let's start with the Republicans.
7: Yeah, for Republicans, there are some that say the bill doesn't do enough, doesn't go far enough, but you're never going to find the perfect piece of legislation. I mean, even President Trump's big, beautiful bill, I'm sure there were some things that the president wanted to see in that legislation that didn't make it, but, you know, he signed it and he touts it. So that's the Republican side. The Democratic side, you just heard Hakeem Jeffries express some of the concerns that he has on the Democratic side, but you know, Democrats really signed on to this bill in the Senate, so they did not have the same issues that the House Minority Leader Hakeem Jeffries has as it relates to this legislation.
1: All right, thank you, John. That's White House correspondent John Decker. 6:09, we'll check our Friday morning traffic and weather together on the 10s next.
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1: 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Clear skies right now, should have a nice sunrise shortly. Let's check traffic and weather together on the 10s. Here's Kenny Dees.
18: 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You'll find no delays or issues. Everything is moving up to speed. And 690 East from the thruway into downtown to the West Street ramp. You'll find that everything is moving up to speed there as well. Next update in 10 minutes on Syracuse's News, Weather, and Traffic Station, News Radio 570 WSYR.
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2: 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Weather.
3: After a couple of showers this morning, it'll be partly sunny this afternoon, the high 79. We'll have a passing evening shower as well, otherwise partly cloudy and comfy with the low down to 60. A gorgeous start to the holiday weekend Saturday, partly sunny, the high 76. Sunny, beautiful Sunday with the high 77. And pleasant Labor Day Monday with sun and some clouds, the high back to 77. From the Stellar Roofing Weather Center, I'm meteorologist Jason Caterina.
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1: 617, here at News Radio 570, WSYR. Dave Allen on Syracuse Morning News. Just a few minutes away from a pretty decent sunrise. This few straight clouds downtown, but I think we're in for a pretty good day, especially if you're headed out to the fair. What's the forecast for the Labor Day weekend? We'll check traffic and weather together on the 10s coming up here in just a couple of minutes. Well, as America marks the 25th anniversary of the attacks of September 11th, 2001, we're sharing some of the stories of lives touched by the tragedy.
10: I'm Tanya J. Powers, and these are the stories of 9/11. Peter Bitwinski grew up watching the Twin Towers being built thanks to trips to Lower Manhattan with his grandmother. His career with the Port Authority of New York and New Jersey placed him in his office in the World Trade Center's North Tower on 9/11 when American Airlines Flight 11 crashed into it, knocking him onto his desk.
13: The tower was not knocked down by the plane. It was violently moving back and forth. And that's what I was hearing, the sound of crunching steel of the building moving.
10: He and nine fellow employees carried their wheelchair-bound coworker, John, down 69 flights.
13: With their help, unstrapped him, got him into the evac chair, strapped him there, and down the staircase we go.
10: They got out just in time, taking shelter in a school where they felt safe.
13: Closed the door, looked through the glass window, and it got like gray and very gray and pitch black. And that was our tower, the North Tower, collapsing.
10: Tanya J. Powers, Fox News.
1: Well, Broadway is set to pay tribute to Dolly Parton and Tim Curry.
16: Broadway will dim its lights for Dolly Parton and Tim Curry Tuesday, September 8th, per tradition started last year by the Broadway League. All Broadway theaters dim their lights once a quarter to honor members of the theater community who passed. The September 8th dimming will also honor the late Glenn Hansard, Clive Davis, Louise Lasser, Harold Wheeler, and other artists and performers who have passed. A musical about Parton's life is coming to Broadway later this year. She was a co-writer and lead producer on Dolly, a True Original Musical, set to begin previews in December, featuring her own songs. Parton also wrote the Tony-nominated score for 9 to 5, the musical, which ran on Broadway in 2009. Michelle Pollino, Fox News.
1: 618 News Radio 570 WSYR. We'll get the jobs report later this morning. Right now, let's get some more money news. Here's Courtney Donahoe.
0: This is Bloomberg Money Minute. Tesla debuted its much-hyped Cybercab yesterday in Texas. The robo-taxi has officially joined Tesla's fleet. The invite-only event was behind closed doors. There was no live stream, and the company offered few details about the rollout. Tesla says public rides begin today, but big questions remain, including how many Cybercabs are actually hitting the road. Today's main event is the August jobs report, which will be out before the opening bell. Wall Street estimates the report to show a gain of 55,000 to the labor market last month. Stock futures are holding steady before that key data. And shares of Lululemon tumbling today. The yoga wear retailer lowering its financial outlook for a second time this year. The slash forecast suggests there's lots of work ahead on its turnaround. Former Nike executive Heidi O'Neill is scheduled to take the reins next week, more than 4 months after being named CEO. The company has been making some changes, including reducing its product selection. Courtney Donahoe, Bloomberg Radio.
1: 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Let's check traffic and weather together on the 10s. In for Kathy Denman, here's Kenny Dees.
8: 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You'll find no delays or issues. Everything is moving up to speed. And 690 East from the thruway and to downtown to the West Street ramp. You'll find that everything is moving up to speed there as well. Next update in 10 minutes on Syracuse's News, Weather, and Traffic Station, News Radio 570 WSYR.
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2: 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Weather.
3: After a couple of showers this morning, it'll be partly sunny this afternoon, the high 79. We'll have a passing evening shower as well, otherwise partly cloudy and comfy with the low down to 60. A gorgeous start to the holiday weekend Saturday, partly sunny, the high 76. Sunny, beautiful Sunday with the high 77. And pleasant Labor Day Monday with sun and some clouds, the high back to 77. From the Stellar Roofing Weather Center, I'm meteorologist Jason Caterina.
1: No, we've had some clouds move in, but I think we're still in for a pretty decent sunrise here in a few minutes. 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
1: 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Let's get to sports now with Sports 25 and 55 in for John DiTullio. Here is Matt McCoy.
21: A Louisiana judge has granted an injunction clearing the way for two players cut from NFL rosters to play at LSU. It sets up a showdown between the SEC and LSU. The conference has a rule in place preventing players who are in pro camps from playing. LSU opens tomorrow night against Clemson. There were 11 college football games last night. The action included Deion Sanders' Colorado team rallying with a late touchdown, then blocking a field goal to beat Georgia Tech by a point. Two ranked teams, Utah and Missouri, played and won easily. The big upset, UMass 0-12 last year with 16 straight losses overall, beat Rutgers. Baseball last night included a walk-off win by the Dodgers. LA avoids a sweep by scoring twice in the ninth to beat St. Louis 3-2. Teoscar Hernandez, the hero with a game-winning two-run double.
22: Feels great, especially because we win. For me, results, personal, they're good, but everybody knows I'm a player that likes to win.
21: The Dodgers, 3.5 games behind the Brewers in the race for baseball's best record. I'm Matt McCoy.
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1: Downtown, 66 degrees. It's 6:30. I'm Barry V. These are the top stories. A pediatrician's trial will get going on time. The Housing Authority chairman resigns. And another season of SU football kicks off tomorrow. Details ahead. First, a check of traffic and weather together on the 10s.
9: From the Geddes Federal Savings Traffic Center, customer service you can trust, member FDIC, in Syracuse, 690 eastbound between I-81 and Teal Avenue at exit 14. The roadway is reduced to 2 lanes due to road construction, and 81 north into downtown from 481 to the 690 split. You'll find that everything is moving up to speed. Next update in 10 minutes. Now in the 570 WSYR Weather Center, here's meteorologist Jason Caterina.
3: After a couple of morning showers, partly sunny today, the high of 79. There'll be a passing shower this evening, otherwise partly cloudy and comfy tonight, the low down to 60. Partly sunny Saturday, the high 76. Sunny and beautiful Sunday, the high up to 77.
10: News. I'm Gianna Gelosi. The judge in the Lindsey Clancy murder trial is going to hold an inquiry this morning after the jury sent a note saying 11 of them are in agreement, but there is one holdout that they say refuses to listen to the law regarding the legal standard of reasonable doubt.
13: The judge told the jury yesterday reasonable doubt does not mean proof beyond all possible doubt, and that jurors must have an abiding conviction to a moral certainty that something is true.
10: Fox's Nate Foy. Americans headed out for the long Labor Day weekend, but there could be some sticker shock at the gas pump as the war with Iran continues.
11: Travelers are facing the highest gas prices ever for this time of year. AAA says the national average for a gallon of gas is more than $4 as volatility in the Strait of Hormuz drives up the cost of crude oil.
10: That's Fox's Madeline Rivera reporting. 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
1: 570 WSYR News Time is 6:33. A judge is warning a Manlius pediatrician that her trial for fraud-related charges will not be delayed.
14: The trial for Shireen Ismail will start on December 7th, even as Ismail has no lawyer after a previous attorney withdrew from the case. Ismail is accused of fraudulently entering vaccine records into a state database in order to enroll her son in school. Ismail denies the charges and insists her son is vaccinated. Ismail is the founder of the Alexander Center for Children's Health in Onondaga County. Joel Askey, News Radio 570 WSYR.
1: The board chairman of the Syracuse Housing Authority is stepping aside. Real estate developer Ryan Benz resigned yesterday, a little over a year after he was first appointed. Benz hasn't said why he's resigning. The move comes months after the federal authorities restricted his involvement in a redevelopment project over a possible conflict of interest. Another season of SU football kicks off tomorrow.
15: Coach Fran Brown continues to build the Orange program as he enters his third year at the helm. In his first season, they won 10 games, but last year, only three. SU kicks off the season tomorrow as they host New Hampshire, the JMA Wireless Dome. The Orange have won 10 out of their last 12 season openers. Kickoff at noon on the ACC Network. Dave Smith, News Radio 570 WSYR.
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16: It'll be a busy sports day tomorrow for me. SU football, Ohio State. My son's got his first home soccer game for his senior year. That'll be fun. It'll be a busy weekend, that's for sure. What's the forecast for the weekend? Well, if you're headed out to the fair, I think you're in for a really nice day today. How about the rest of the weekend? We'll check traffic and weather together on the 10s coming up here in just a couple of minutes. Well, this morning, the Labor Department will release the key jobs report for August.
17: Economists surveyed by the Wall Street Journal are forecasting 53,000 jobs were added in August. That's an improvement from July's unexpected loss of 23,000 jobs and better than the average gain over the previous 12 months of 26,000. July's jobs report raised fresh questions about the strength of the labor market, making this morning's report an important test of whether it was a one-month stumble or the start of a more persistent slowdown in hiring. The report also takes on added significance after Fed Chair Kevin Warsh's Jackson Hole remarks kept the door open to a September rate hike. The unemployment rate is expected to remain unchanged at 4.1%. Hillary Barsky, Fox News.
16: Well, the midterm elections are quickly approaching and control of Congress hangs in the balance. President Trump's low approval ratings on his handling of the economy could threaten Republicans' chances of keeping control of Congress. Speaking to reporters at the White House, Vice President J.D. Vance argues Democrats will not solve the problems with the economy.
18: Every inflation problem that you're worried about today, they're going to make worse, and they're going to undo our very good efforts to try to bring down the inflation and to make that reduction in inflation sustainable.
16: All right, let's bring in our national correspondent, Rory O'Neill. So the vice president held a press briefing yesterday. What went on?
19: For about an hour yesterday, filling in for... Well, at least as the de facto press secretary, since Caroline Leavitt stepped aside from that position. And it really, I think it was the first White House press conference in about 40 days. So the VP had an awful lot of questions thrown at him, a lot of it focusing on the war with Iran, but also about data centers and gas prices. And the list goes on and on. And, of course, a lot about politics, Tucker Carlson, even I think Maria Bartiromo got a mention in there, too. So, did well espousing the administration's policies. Maybe got a little questions about Iran when he said he would not describe the current situation with Iran a war. So I think that's something that's being tracked quite a bit right now.
16: What's the talk about who is going to replace Caroline Leavitt? Any idea?
19: Well, one of the jokes was, well, Maria Bartiromo was looking. Would she be possible? He joked, no. But, yeah, no, they're still looking. We haven't had any announcements. Don't know if there's going to be a lot of pressure to have a new White House press secretary. You know, essentially, you get a free campaign ad if the VP wants to step in and do this once a week. May not be the worst idea.
16: And for those who are not aware, Maria Bartiromo is out at Fox News, and it's kind of a hush-hush thing at this point, right?
19: So far, yeah, we haven't gotten the real details, but the fact that she wasn't allowed to like do a goodbye means, you know, something's going on. So we'll see.
16: Big travel weekend.
19: It is Labor Day weekend. Not quite what it used to be, as more and more schools have gotten back much earlier, and it's not the biggest holiday in the world, and it's the swan song for summer, at least unofficially. Still, an awful lot of people are expected to be out and about. Seattle, Orlando, Boston, Denver, and New York are the top five domestic destinations, according to AAA. Rome, Vancouver, London, Dublin, and Paris are a nice little international getaway for the long weekend. Of course, gas prices a big focus. Diesel prices also big in the news, as diesel this morning hit an all-time record high. So that is, what is it now, $5.85 a gallon for diesel. That tops the old record that was set back in 2022.
16: I want to know who in the hell's going to Paris for the weekend.
19: Right? Not a bad deal. Well, you know, you could go for the full week or something like that. I guess it doesn't have to be. But I also, you know, AAA sort of measures a pretty long holiday period on these things.
16: Yeah. You're off Monday, I take it?
19: I am. Are you?
16: Yeah, we're off. We're in holiday mode, so.
19: You're off every day.
16: That's no, stop.
19: Yes. No, just mentally.
16: All right. Thank you, Rory. And a great job this week. Enjoy the long holiday weekend. 6:39, we'll check our Friday morning traffic and weather together on the 10s next.
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16: 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Got a little sunshine. What is the forecast? Let's find out. Time for traffic and weather together on the 10s. Here's Kenny Dees.
30: 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And 81 North, outbound from Cicero to Mexico, you'll find no delays or issues. Everything is moving up to speed so far this morning. Next update in 10 minutes on Syracuse's News, Weather, and Traffic Station, News Radio 570 WSYR.
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3: After a couple of showers this morning, it'll be partly sunny this afternoon, the high 79. We'll have a passing evening shower as well, otherwise partly cloudy and comfy with the low down to 60. A gorgeous start to the holiday weekend Saturday, partly sunny, the high 76. Sunny, beautiful Sunday with the high 77. And pleasant Labor Day Monday with sun and some clouds, the high back to 77. From the Stellar Roofing Weather Center, I'm meteorologist Jason Caterina.
16: Right now, we got a mix of clouds and sunshine downtown. It's 70 in Syracuse at News Radio 570 WSYR.
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1: 647 News Radio 570 WSYR. Dave Allen on Syracuse's Morning News. I think we might be headed to the fair today. We're going to try to do what we didn't get to do on Wednesday. I took the day off on Wednesday to go out to the fair. Of course, you know, the weather went sideways several times on Wednesday. Today looks to be beautiful, though. I guess ZZ Top rocked the stage last night, brought in 22,500 to Suburban Park. 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
2: How can ZZ Top be playing at the state fair when two of the guys are dead and it's only Billy Gibbons left? Is it Z or is it Top? Which one of them died? Was it the ZZs that died or was it the Top and Z that died? I don't know.
1: 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Well, SU will host their home opener tomorrow at the Dome. Here's head coach Fran Brown.
3: Just very thankful for the start of our season. I'm excited about practice today. I'm really excited for our players. You know, I'm happy that I get the opportunity to be the head football coach of this team, to be able to lead out a tremendous staff and a great group of young men. We're really thankful for this opportunity that we have to come out and represent Syracuse football and Syracuse athletics.
1: Well, let's go Orange. John DiTullio's off today. Matt McCoy, the former voice of the Ohio State Buckeyes, will be doing sports coming up here in just a few minutes at 6:55 this morning. 6:48 is the time right now. News Radio 570 WSYR. Let's get some money news. Here's Courtney Donahoe.
4: This is a Bloomberg Money Minute. Top automakers are asking Congress to slam the door shut on Chinese cars. The trade group, the Alliance for Automotive Innovation, is urging lawmakers to ban Chinese-made vehicles along with their connected software and hardware. The industry says China's heavily subsidized automakers are flooding markets around the world with cheap, tech-packed electric vehicles. The lobbying group represents domestic car makers, including GM, as well as overseas giants such as Toyota. Traders are gearing up for the all-important August jobs report this morning. S&P futures are little changed as Wall Street waits on that data, which will be out at 8:30 a.m. Eastern Time. And for some young folks, joining the military is all about paying the bills. College is getting more expensive, and the burden of student loan debt is getting worse. Experts say debt benefits are increasingly becoming a draw. Enlistment has been gaining speed of late, with Armed Forces recruiting notching its best cycle in 15 years. Courtney Donahoe, Bloomberg Radio.
1: 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It's a beautiful Friday morning. Let's check traffic and weather together on the 10s. We'll start with the roads first. Here's Kenny Dees.
5: 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In Syracuse, Caudnoy Road at Brewerton Road, an accident has been reported. And we do have a reminder for you in East Syracuse, the 481 southbound on-ramp from eastbound Kirkville Road at exit 5, that on-ramp is closed. Next update in 10 minutes on Syracuse's news, weather, and traffic station, News Radio 570 WSYR.
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9: After a couple of showers this morning, it'll be partly sunny this afternoon, the high 79. We'll have a passing evening shower as well, otherwise partly cloudy and comfy with the low down to 60. A gorgeous start to the holiday weekend Saturday, partly sunny, the high 76. Sunny, beautiful Sunday with the high 77. And pleasant Labor Day Monday with sun and some clouds, the high back to 77. From the Stellar Roofing Weather Center, I'm meteorologist Jason Caterina.
1: Not bad this morning. A mix of clouds and sunshine. 66 in downtown Syracuse. 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
6: 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Here is Matt McCoy.
7: A Louisiana judge has granted an injunction clearing the way for two players cut from NFL rosters to play at LSU. It sets up a showdown between the SEC and LSU. The conference has a rule in place preventing players who are in pro camps from playing. LSU opens tomorrow night against Clemson. There were 11 college football games last night. The action included Deion Sanders' Colorado team rallying with a late touchdown, then blocking a field goal to beat Georgia Tech by a point. Two ranked teams, Utah and Missouri, played and won easily. The big upset, UMass 0-12 last year with 16 straight losses overall, beat Rutgers. Baseball last night included a walk-off win by the Dodgers. LA avoids a sweep by scoring twice in the ninth to beat St. Louis 3-2. Teoscar Hernandez, the hero, with a game-winning two-run double.
8: Feels great, especially because we win. 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
7: 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I'm Matt McCoy.
6: 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Thank you, Matt. 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
9: 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And we will have airplanes flying all day long from gas-powered planes that will use, like, your weed whacker before they were electric when they were gas. Electric ducted fan jets. We've got a turbine powered jet, control line planes, scale planes like World War II jets and planes, 3D helicopters. It's going to be a very, very exciting day for anybody that would come out and visit us.
6: 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For more information about tomorrow's air show, visit our website, 570WSYR.com. So what's happening in the world? 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
6: It's 7 o'clock, 66 degrees downtown. Hi, Barry V. These are the top stories. A pediatrician's trial will not be delayed. Confirmed, two tornadoes touchdown. And New York joins 23 states in a lawsuit. Details ahead. First, a check of traffic and weather together on the 10s.
19: 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You'll find no delays or issues. Everything is moving up to speed so far this morning. Next update in 10 minutes on Syracuse's news, weather, and traffic station, News Radio 570 WSYR.
20: After a couple of morning showers, partly sunny today, the high of 79. There'll be a passing shower this evening, otherwise partly cloudy and comfy tonight, the low down to 60. Partly sunny Saturday, the high 76. Sunny and beautiful Sunday, the high up to 77.
21: Will the lone holdout remain held out? I'm Dave Anthony, Fox News. That is the big question at Lindsey Clancy's murder trial in Plymouth, Massachusetts.
22: There's one juror who refuses to listen to the law that you've given him or her on reasonable doubt.
21: And Clancy's attorney, Kevin Reddington, says if that leads to a mistrial, it'll be a shame. He asked the judge to replace the juror, but Judge William Sullivan said no.
23: I don't feel it's appropriate for me to say I agree with one juror or 11.
21: The jury is considering murder or manslaughter or Clancy's insanity defense in the killing of her three children that she suffered postpartum psychosis. A lot of Americans are traveling this long weekend, paying the highest gas prices ever around Labor Day. AAA's national average for regular around $4.14 a gallon, well over a dollar higher than before the Iran conflict that Vice President Vance says he would not call a war.
24: I'm not going to make a promise about when it's going to return to $3. What I will say is that we have to remember, why are we doing this? Number one, it's so that Iran never has a nuclear weapon. And number two, what we're doing right now is protecting commercial shipping in order to ensure that we don't have a worldwide energy crisis.
21: Adding to the economic strain, especially for truckers and businesses using diesel, the price of that fuel spiked up 7 cents this morning to a new record high, $5.85 per gallon, eclipsing diesel's previous high in 2022 after the Russia-Ukraine war broke out. Now to Missouri. President Trump is calling horrible and ridiculous a state Supreme Court ruling last night blocking congressional redistricting that already had been used in the primaries. Republican Missouri Governor Mike Kehoe just told Fox he wants the U.S. Supreme Court to intervene.
25: Put a stay on this decision so that we can let Missourians and let them vote on the map that they were told they would be able to vote on and not steal this away from them.
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27: 570 WSYR News Time is 7:03. December 7th, that's the scheduled start date of a trial for a Manlius pediatrician, Shireen Ishmael. And a judge is warning that the trial on fraud charges will start on time. Shireen has no lawyer. Her previous attorney withdrew for the case. The doctor is accused of fraudulently entering vaccine records in a state database in order to enroll her son in school. It's confirmed that two tornadoes touched down in Seneca County after the turbulent weather on Wednesday.
28: The National Weather Service says an EF1 tornado with winds up to 95 miles per hour started west-northwest of Waterloo and tracked into the village before dissipating in Seneca Falls. And an EF2 tornado with winds up to 115 miles per hour ran about 7 miles from near Rose Hill through Fayette and ending 2 miles south of Canoga Springs. 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
27: New York is leading a 23-state lawsuit.
29: The suit claims the conditions for the grants are illegal under Title IX and could prevent thousands of women from getting birth control and related health services. Under the administration rules, grant applicants must discourage hormonal contraception in favor of abstinence or natural family planning and eliminate diversity, equity, and inclusion policies, among other rules. Todd Halliday, News Radio 570 WSYR.
27: Next news in 30 minutes. 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
6: All right. Thanks, Barry. 705. Dave Allen here. Beautiful Friday morning in downtown Syracuse. Looks like we're in good shape for a long holiday weekend, especially if you're headed out to the Great New York State Fair. We'll check traffic and weather together on the 10s. Get an update from AccuWeather here in just a couple of minutes. Well, there's been a lot of talk about fraud lately. It's been a while, but it's great to welcome back Laura Rise. Laura is the director of Heritage's Border Security and Immigration Center at the Heritage Foundation. Laura, good morning. Appreciate your time. How are you?
30: Good morning. I'm well. Thanks for having me on.
6: Yeah. Visa fraud. What do we need to know here?
30: Well, the Trump administration is doing a phenomenal job in using the tool of visa revocation where it is needed, and it is because fraud has become so common. As Secretary Rubio has said, it is an honor, it's a privilege to come to the U.S. It's not a right, it's not an entitlement. And if you violate our laws, if you lie to get a visa, if you weren't eligible to get it, then the State Department will revoke those visas. And that's what's happening.
6: Yeah, how are they cracking down on this?
30: Well, they're doing something that's called continuous vetting. So when you're applying for, say, a temporary visa, which could be you're coming here to vacation, to visit family, for a work meeting, if you're a foreign student, et cetera, we literally have an alphabet worth of temporary visas. The process is generally you are overseas in your home country. You go to a U.S. embassy or consulate in your home country and apply for the visa. You generally have an in-person interview with a consular officer. And if they don't believe that you intend to return to your home country, they'll deny the visa. But if you convince them that you're coming for the purpose you state and that you will return home, they'll grant the visa. But then they are using data to continuously vet you. So once here, if it turns out you're not doing what you said you were going to do, if you've overstayed, if they discover fraud in maybe your identity or documents, then they're revoking the visa. You have to go home.
6: Was this a long time coming, or did the Biden administration drop the ball on this?
30: It has ebbed and flowed across administrations. The Biden administration certainly was not revoking visas. You know, if you're going to open your borders and let everyone come in, you're not going to then say, well, if we give you a visa, we're taking it away. And frankly, you know, other administrations, whether Democrat or Republican, have not used revocations enough. And so it is. This stands out, but good on the Trump administration for doing this, because we still have a long way to go to try and get back to a system with integrity after the damage that was done, not just during Biden's 4 years, but prior to that. We had anywhere from 11 to 20 million or more deportable aliens here before Biden entered the White House.
6: Yeah, we used to talk a lot, almost daily, about the border crisis. We don't really talk about a crisis anymore. Are we in much better shape at the border?
30: Yeah, the border is definitely much more secure. This administration has ended the catch and release policy into our interior. So the border is secure, but our interior is not. We have at least 20 million deportable aliens here. And unfortunately, the Trump administration continues to use a worst of the worst prioritization of who they deport. And that's not enough. If you're just looking for aliens who committed additional serious crimes, you're talking hundreds of thousands of people. That's not 20 million deportable aliens. And so they need to open the aperture and use worksite enforcement, go after visa overstays, et cetera, to really get those numbers up, because you don't know if someone who isn't supposedly worst of the worst will commit a crime. That's something that, for example, Jessica Gorman, the mother, angel mom of Sheridan Gorman, who was killed in the Chicago pier by an illegal alien. You don't know if an illegal alien is going to go on and commit an additional crime, and Americans shouldn't have to wait for that, for such aliens to suddenly become a priority to deport them.
6: All right, Laura, we appreciate your time. Thanks for the update this morning. Laura Rise with the Heritage Foundation. 710 News Radio 570 WSYR. 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
19: 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And Route 690 North, outbound from the thruway to Route 48, you'll find no delays or issues. Everything is moving up to speed so far this morning. Next update in 10 minutes on Syracuse's News, Weather, and Traffic Station, News Radio 570 WSYR.
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20: After a couple of showers this morning, it'll be partly sunny this afternoon, the high 79. We'll have a passing evening shower as well, otherwise partly cloudy and comfy with the low down to 60. A gorgeous start to the holiday weekend Saturday, partly sunny, the high 76. Sunny, beautiful Sunday with the high 77. And pleasant Labor Day Monday with sun and some clouds, the high back to 77. From the Stellar Roofing Weather Center, I'm meteorologist Jason Caterina.
6: Well, we're off to a good start. Mix of clouds and sunshine, 66 here in downtown Syracuse at News Radio 570 WSYR.
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6: All right, 717 News Radio, 570 WSYR. Dave Allen here on Syracuse's Morning News. Well, the seventh day of deliberations in the trial, the Massachusetts mob will start later this morning.
16: One jury holdout is apparently at issue in the Lindsey Clancy trial as it concerns reasonable doubt.
17: One juror who refuses to listen to the law that you've given him or her.
16: Defense attorney Kevin Reddington made a motion to have that juror removed. Prosecutor Jennifer Sprague said she felt the judge was correct to ask each juror if they could follow the law.
21: And then giving a general instruction on reasonable doubt.
16: Prison awaits Clancy if the jury decides on murder or manslaughter. If she is found not criminally responsible, she will be housed in a state mental health facility. A hung jury means the case could be retried. Grinnell Scott, Fox News.
6: Well, as if we don't have enough to worry about, a deadly mosquito-borne virus claims its first life in major U.S. city and cases spread.
22: The West Nile virus is being blamed for a death in Chicago. It's the city's first fatality linked to the mosquito spread illness. The Chicago Department of Public Health is warning the city has experienced one of the rainiest summers in years, and that means more breeding ground for mosquitoes. Nationwide, the latest numbers from the CDC report more than 400 cases of West Nile so far, with 23 deaths. Most West Nile cases are reported in August and September. Tom Graham, Fox News.
6: Well, if the fair is not your thing and you're looking for a movie this weekend, there's some new movies in theaters. One's called By Any Means.
23: I believe in justice.
24: By any means necessary.
23: We're relieving you of your duties, Agent Strider. I will need your gun and your badge.
25: You're partnering with one of the most ruthless mobsters in history.
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26: There's no witness. 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
28: Let these crackers know their consequences.
6: I think that's the one with Mark Wahlberg. I'm not sure. It's called By Any Means. Bill Bergoli, our movie critic, has seen that one and a couple of others. He'll be here to review them all at 7:45 on Syracuse's Morning News. News Radio 570 WSYR. Let's get some money news. Here's Courtney Donahoe.
31: This is a Bloomberg Money Minute. As we head into the Labor Day weekend, Americans are feeling the pain at the pump. AAA says gas prices are averaging $4.15 a gallon nationwide, the highest price ever for September. Surging energy costs are taking up a larger share of household budgets, leaving less money for purchases. The August jobs report on the way from the Labor Department this morning. The data is expected to show a 55,000 increase in total payrolls last month, marking a turnaround from July. The unemployment rate is expected to hold steady at 4.1%. Ahead of that, S&P futures are seeing small moves. And if you want to live in a top school district, get ready to pay a premium and a pretty big one. The typical home in a highly rated school zone costs about $580,000. According to Redfin, that's 35% more than the typical house overall, and buyers need to earn roughly $159,000 a year to afford it. Keep in mind, the typical household earns just under $88,000. Courtney Donahoe, Bloomberg Radio.
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19: 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And 690 West into downtown from 481 South to the 81 interchange, you'll find everything moving up to speed. Next update in 10 minutes on Syracuse's News, Weather, and Traffic Station, News Radio 570 WSYR.
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8: After a couple of showers this morning, it'll be partly sunny this afternoon, the high 79. We'll have a passing evening shower as well, otherwise partly cloudy and comfy with the low down to 60. A gorgeous start to the holiday weekend Saturday, partly sunny, the high 76. Sunny, beautiful Sunday with the high 77. And pleasant Labor Day Monday with sun and some clouds, the high back to 77. From the Stellar Roofing Weather Center, I'm meteorologist Jason Caterina.
6: Watching a lot of bikers and runners and walkers here in Franklin Square at the Creek Walk. It's nice out this morning. We got a mix of clouds and sunshine, 66 downtown at News Radio 570 WSYR.
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7: A Louisiana judge has granted an injunction clearing the way for two players cut from NFL rosters to play at LSU. It sets up a showdown between the SEC and LSU. The conference has a rule in place preventing players who are in pro camps from playing. LSU opens tomorrow night against Clemson. There were 11 college football games last night. The action included Deion Sanders' Colorado team rallying with a late touchdown, then blocking a field goal to beat Georgia Tech by a point. Two ranked teams, Utah and Missouri, played and won easily. The big upset, UMass 0-12 last year with 16 straight losses overall, beat Rutgers. Baseball last night included a walk-off win by the Dodgers. LA avoids a sweep by scoring twice in the ninth to beat St. Louis 3-2. Teoscar Hernandez, the hero with a game-winning two-run double.
10: Feels great, especially because we win. 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
7: The Dodgers, 3.5 games behind the Brewers in the race for baseball's best record. I'm Matt McCoy.
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6: 66 degrees downtown. It's 7:30. Hi, Barry V. These are the top stories. A pediatrician's trial will go on as scheduled. The board chair of the Housing Authority steps aside. And it's day 10 at the fair. Details ahead. First, a check of traffic and weather together on the 10s.
15: 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And in Syracuse, Midland Avenue between West Seneca Turnpike and West Ostrander Avenue, there will be single line traffic in alternate directions. That's due to road construction. Next update in 10 minutes. Now on the 570 WSYR Weather Center, here's meteorologist Jason Caterina.
18: After a couple of morning showers, partly sunny today, the high of 79. There'll be a passing shower this evening, otherwise partly cloudy and comfy tonight, the low down to 60. Partly sunny Saturday, the high 76. Sunny and beautiful Sunday, the high up to 77.
19: Fox News, I'm Therese Crowley. One holdout juror in the Lindsey Clancy murder trial. Judge William Sullivan holds an inquiry this morning about the jury's note that the person is refusing to listen to the law. But the judge rejected defense lawyer Kevin Reddington's motion to remove the juror.
20: I object to the court's ruling. I request that we have further inquiry. I request that we, my motion is to remove this juror that refuses to listen to your instruction on reasonable doubt.
19: Judge Sullivan said it would be improper to side with the 11 or the 1 going into day 7. And deliberating whether Clancy had control when she killed her three children. Miraculous survival in Nepal. Two workers rescued from a hydropower tunnel 9 days after the glacier let loose epic flooding that killed 1,300. Labor Day weekend gas prices up about a nickel from last month. AAA at $4.14 a gallon. National average for regular. 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
6: 570 WSYR News Time is 7:33. A judge is warning a mentally ill pediatrician that her trial for fraud-related charges will not be delayed. Trial for Shireen Ishmael is scheduled for December 7th. Ishmael doesn't have a lawyer. Her previous lawyer withdrew from the case. She is accused of fraudulently entering vaccine records into a state database in order to enroll her son in school. The board chairman at the Syracuse Housing Authority is stepping down.
23: Real estate developer Ryan Benz resigned yesterday, over a year after he was first appointed. Benz has not said why he decided to resign. The move comes months after federal authorities restricted his involvement in a redevelopment project over a possible conflict of interest. Bethesda Gonzalez has been appointed to replace him. Joel Lasky, News Radio 570 WSYR.
6: It's day 10 at the New York State Fair.
24: 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At Chevy Court at 1, Better Than Ezra, post-grunge rock group will perform. Country sensation Braxton Keith takes the stage at 6. Then an ogre-themed Shrek rave makes its way from the swamp to the court at 9 p.m. At the Suburban Park stage, Violet Femmes bring their folk, punk, and alternative rock sounds to the stage starting at 8. Dave Smith, News Radio 570 WSYR.
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25: Well, it's a beautiful morning here in downtown Syracuse. If you're headed out to the fair, I think it's going to be a spectacular day today.
6: What's the Liberty forecast look like? We'll check traffic and weather together on the 10s, get an update from AccuWeather here in just a couple of minutes. Well, if it seems like more people than ever are smoking pot, you are right. What does it mean for your health and those around you? Dr. Joe Galati is the host of the Dr. Joe Galati podcast on iHeartRadio. He joins us now. I'm going to get flack for saying this, but I've never smoked a joint. I've never had the edibles. I don't know the first thing about it. Call me an old fuddy-duddy, but...
3: Well, I'll tell you, Dave, I was reserving that line for myself.
6: Oh.
3: In that, and you're in good company here with me. And so going, and you know, I'm a graduate of Syracuse University back in the 70s and 80s. Not that Syracuse is a drug school, but you know, through the whole college scene, never ever did I use marijuana or any other kind of drug or edible. So it's not so much that I am standing here on my perch as the better than thou doctor wagging my finger at everybody, but from a real medical and health and wellness standpoint, I think that over the last, let's just say 10 years, the public has been sold on the absolute safety of marijuana, that it's safer than alcohol, that you know, it's got all these magnificent uses. But the reality is, we don't really know what we're dealing with. The THC content of marijuana is much, much higher. Back in the 60s and 70s, THC, which is the active component, was about 4%. Now it could be as high as 90%. And so there is all kinds of research coming out, especially in younger people or people that have a predisposition to depression and anxiety, that it causes all kinds of panic disorders, increase in suicide. And so to think that this is absolutely benign is not true. And I'm not here saying alcohol is safe. Certainly we've talked about that before. But I think we have to be very careful as consumers as to what we're being told.
6: Not to pick on the great New York State Fair, but you can't even walk across the fairgrounds without smelling pot smoke. And I know they have designated areas for that. That secondhand smoke from those that are smoking marijuana, what's that do to us, if anything?
3: You know, I think you'd have to be in an absolute smoke-filled room, something like Scooby-Doo in a car or something to get stoned. But I think, you know, in the public, it's more of just an absolute nuisance to, you know, sort of the smell it, you know, everywhere you go. I know New York City, you walk on the streets, it's really everywhere. And, you know, the thing is, what some research from 2025 came out showing that heavy lifetime use, and we're talking about greater than 100, greater than 1,000 uses of marijuana, shows that it has a definite impact on memory and brain activation, and so you're going to be sluggish, and is going to have long-term effects on you, and so I think, and also the demographics are changing. There are now some reports that 21% of Americans 12 and older are using marijuana daily, more than alcohol. So, again, the message is out there that this is safer than alcohol, but I think we have to look and see what the real health implications are.
6: Yeah, well, you know, it's legal here in New York State now. It's been a few years since I worked in Dallas-Fort Worth. Is it legal in Texas now?
3: No, it isn't. It is not legal in Texas unless you get it under the, you know, the medical marijuana umbrella. But even here with medical marijuana, Dave, you know, there are definite indications from a medical standpoint. You know, patients going through cancer chemotherapy, people with HIV disease and wasting, and certain neurologic disorders like multiple sclerosis and the like. But now, the indication to get it for medical marijuana, you could have a toothache and go in and get medical marijuana. So I think the spirit of medical marijuana has been really adulterated, in a sense, to think that anybody with any complaint can go in and get marijuana. And, you know, the dispensaries, this is a billion-dollar business. And so, like we've talked many times before, when there's money to be made, people are going to push this on us.
6: All right. Doctor, we appreciate your time. We'll do it again soon. Dr. Joe Galati. Be sure to check out the Dr. Joe Galati podcast, available now on the free iHeartRadio app. And also check out drjoegalati.com. 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Let's check traffic and weather together on the 10s. We'll start with the roads first. Here's Kenny Dees.
4: 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You'll find no delays or issues. Everything is moving up to speed so far this morning. And 690 West into downtown from 481 South to the 81 Interchange. You'll find everything moving up to speed there as well. Next update in 10 minutes on Syracuse's News, Weather, and Traffic Station, News Radio 570 WSYR.
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18: After a couple of showers this morning, it'll be partly sunny this afternoon, the high 79. We'll have a passing evening shower as well, otherwise partly cloudy and comfy with the low down to 60. A gorgeous start to the holiday weekend Saturday, partly sunny, the high 76. Sunny, beautiful Sunday with the high 77. And pleasant Labor Day Monday with sun and some clouds, the high back to 77. From the Stellar Roofing Weather Center, I'm meteorologist Jason Caterina.
6: Pretty nice, bit of a breeze. We've got a mix of clouds and sunshine, 67 here in downtown Syracuse. 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

0: It's, you know, Ryan Reynolds, he's always snarky, and Kenneth Branagh is actually likable as the KGB agent, so it's not bad.
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7: There's no magic here. It's a bunch of goofy guys who smell like salmon.
1: All right, what do we need to know about The Sun Never Sets?
0: Well, it takes place in Alaska, hence the title. When Dakota Fanning plays a woman there whose older boyfriend, he's divorced, he sets her free for a summer to see if she can find someone better. And then, of course, a former boyfriend shows up. It's a romantic triangle, but there's lots of really awkward, clunky dialogue, though the actors do try to rise above it, but it's a bit dull.
1: All right. Bill, the 25th anniversary of 9/11 is coming up. Where were you that morning?
0: I was at the CBS Broadcast Center, and I actually saw them bring people covered in soot and dust in to be interviewed. It was an odd day.
1: Yeah. Were you stuck in the city most of the day?
0: Yeah, I was the whole day. I had a doctor's appointment downtown, and that never happened.
1: Wow. All right. Thank you, Bill. Great job, as always. We'll see you at the movies. That's our movie critic, Bill Bergoli. All right. News Radio 570 WSYR. What are we doing? Let's get some money news. Here's Courtney Donahoe.
8: This is a Bloomberg Money Minute. Smart ring maker Aura is heading to Wall Street. The company behind the rings that track health, fitness, and sleep has filed for initial public offering. Its rings have gained popularity in recent years as consumers look to track their health metrics with something less cumbersome than a smartwatch. Wall Street is waiting on the August jobs report for clues on the Federal Reserve's next steps when it comes to interest rates. Ahead of that, stock futures are holding steady. Keep in mind, it's a long weekend for traders. Markets are closed on Monday for Labor Day. And the Waterfall Kitchen Island was once the symbol of a high-end renovation, thanks in no small part to HGTV. Now, the stone countertop that cascades down both sides has fallen out of favor. Popularity peaked around 2018, and designers say demand is down at least 50% from then. One reason is that they're surprisingly expensive to install. People are now moving toward islands that look a little more like furniture. Courtney Donahoe, Bloomberg Radio.
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9: 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Route 481 outbound from East Circle Drive to Route 57. You'll find no delays or issues. Everything is moving up to speed so far this morning. And 690 West into downtown from 481 South to the 81 interchange. You'll find everything moving up to speed there as well. Next update in 10 minutes on Syracuse's News, Weather, and Traffic Station, News Radio 570 WSYR.
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14: After a couple of showers this morning, it'll be partly sunny this afternoon, the high 79. We'll have a passing evening shower as well, otherwise partly cloudy and comfy with the low down to 60. A gorgeous start to the holiday weekend Saturday, partly sunny, the high 76. Sunny, beautiful Sunday with the high 77. And pleasant Labor Day Monday with sun and some clouds, the high back to 77. From the Stellar Roofing Weather Center, I'm meteorologist Jason Caterina.
1: It's nice out, bit of a breeze. We've got a mix of clouds and sunshine and 67 degrees here in Franklin Square at News Radio 570 WSYR.
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2: 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It's kind of like when I read Dolly Parton's story. I was stunned. I didn't know she grew up as poor as she did. I didn't know she had 11 siblings and parents. I had no earthly idea about her background. She came from no money at all whatsoever, and this is where she grew up. 11 siblings, parents. They lived in a home with no electricity, no running water. And then she becomes successful, and then she wants to give back to the area where they didn't have jobs. She created 23,000 of them. And then she has this huge charity to help kids learn to read. People have amazing life stories.
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5: 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In for John DiTullio, here's Matt McCoy.
6: A Louisiana judge has granted an injunction clearing the way for two players cut from NFL rosters to play at LSU. It sets up a showdown between the SEC and LSU. The conference has a rule in place preventing players who are in pro camps from playing. LSU opens tomorrow night against Clemson. There were 11 college football games last night. The action included Deion Sanders' Colorado team rallying with a late touchdown, then blocking a field goal to beat Georgia Tech by a point. Two ranked teams, Utah and Missouri, played and won easily. The big upset, UMass 0-12 last year with 16 straight losses overall, beat Rutgers. Baseball last night included a walk-off win by the Dodgers. LA avoids a sweep by scoring twice in the ninth to beat St. Louis 3-2. Teoscar Hernandez, the hero with a game-winning two-run double.
7: Feels great, especially because we win. 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
6: The Dodgers, 3.5 games behind the Brewers in the race for baseball's best record. I'm Matt McCoy.
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23: Downtown, 66 degrees. It's 8 o'clock. I'm Barry V. These are the top stories. A pediatrician's trial will start on time. The Housing Authority chairman resigns. And another season of SU football kicks off tomorrow. Details ahead. First, a check of traffic and weather together on the 10s.
24: 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In Syracuse, North Clinton Street at West Bear Street, an accident with injuries has been reported. And in DeWitt, Thompson Road at James Street and before Exeter Street, alternating lanes will be closed, and that's due to construction. Next update in 10 minutes on Syracuse's News, Weather, and Traffic Station, News Radio 570 WSYR.
25: After a couple of morning showers, partly sunny today, the high of 79. There'll be a passing shower this evening, otherwise partly cloudy and comfy tonight, the low down to 60. Partly sunny Saturday, the high 76. Sunny and beautiful Sunday, the high up to 77.
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1: I'm Dave Anthony, Fox News. The price of diesel has been pumped up to a record high, surging up 7 cents this morning to $5.85 per gallon, surpassing the previous high from 2022 when war broke out in Ukraine. This spike up is related to Iran.
2: I wouldn't call it a war. Right now, there is no active shooting. I recognize there have been places where this has flared up.
1: That's Vice President Vance, who also says
2: the reason gas prices are so high right now is because the Iranians are shooting at commercial shipping.
1: He says prices would be even higher if the U.S. wasn't taking action to keep shipping flowing in the Strait of Hormuz. The price of regular gas, $4.14 per gallon again, according to AAA. It's never been this high for travelers on a Labor Day weekend. Lindsey Clancy's jury remains deadlocked before a seventh day of deliberations at her murder trial. Her lawyer, Kevin Reddington's upset that one holdout juror is refusing to follow the law on reason doubt as he makes an insanity defense.
3: The judge called up each juror one by one, asking them if they could follow his instructions. They all said yes. The judge then clarified reasonable doubt and sent the jury back to deliberate more. Reddington said the holdout jurors threatening to cause a mistrial and he wants he or she replaced.
1: Fox's Nate Foy outside the court in Plymouth, Massachusetts. Missouri's Republican leaders want the U.S. Supreme Court to intervene after the state Supreme Court blocked the congressional redistricting maps already used in the primaries until a ballot referendum is held on the new maps. President Trump called that on Truth Social horrible and ridiculous. GOP Governor Mike Keogh agrees, telling Fox,
4: I think it's absolutely a travesty to Missourians.
1: Fox's Lucas Tomlinson also reports from the White House.
5: And the Justice Department also asking the Supreme Court to intervene in the ongoing legal battle over the U.S. Postal Service's rules for mail-in ballots. In a filing Thursday, the Trump administration writing, quote, the rule thus plainly does not seize control of state's administration of elections.
1: Those who challenge the president's executive order on mail-in voting say it's unconstitutional. 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
23: 570 WSYR News Time is 8:03. A judge is warning a Manlius pediatrician that her trial for fraud-related charges will not be delayed.
7: The trial for Shireen Ismail will start on December 7th, even as Ismail has no lawyer after a previous attorney withdrew from the case. Ismail is accused of fraudulently entering vaccine records into a state database in order to enroll her son in school. Ismail denies the charges and insists her son is vaccinated. Ismail is the founder of the Alexander Center for Children's Health in Onondaga County. Joel Askey, News Radio 570 WSYR.
23: The board chairman of the Syracuse Housing Authority is stepping aside. Real estate developer Ryan Benz resigned yesterday, a little over a year after he was first appointed. Benz hasn't said why he's resigning. The move comes months after the federal authorities restricted his involvement in a redevelopment project over a possible conflict of interest. Another season of SU football kicks off tomorrow.
26: Coach Fran Brown continues to build the Orange program as he enters his third year at the helm. In his first season, they won 10 games, but last year, only three. SU kicks off the season tomorrow as they host New Hampshire, the JMA Wireless Dome. The Orange have won 10 out of their last 12 season openers. Kickoff at noon on the ACC Network. Dave Smith, News Radio 570 WSYR.
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27: Okay, well, it's a busy Friday morning. 24 minutes from now, the Labor Department will release the key jobs report for August.
28: Economists surveyed by the Wall Street Journal are forecasting 53,000 jobs were added in August. That's an improvement from July's unexpected loss of 23,000 jobs and better than the average gain over the previous 12 months of 26,000. July's jobs report raised fresh questions about the strength of the labor market, making this morning's report an important test of whether it was a one-month stumble or the start of a more persistent slowdown in hiring. The report also takes on added significance after Fed Chair Kevin Warsh's Jackson Hole remarks kept the door open to a September rate hike. The unemployment rate is expected to remain unchanged at 4.1%. Hillary Barsky, Fox News.
27: Well, yesterday, Vice President J.D. Vance told reporters that Democrats will not solve the problems with the economy.
2: Every inflation problem that you're worried about today, they're going to make worse, and they're going to undo our very good efforts to try to bring down the inflation and to make that reduction in inflation sustainable.
27: All right, let's bring in our national correspondent, Rory O'Neill. Rory, J.D. Vance talked to reporters yesterday. What did we get out of it?
29: For about an hour yesterday, filling in for
0: Well, at least as the de facto press secretary since Caroline Leavitt stepped aside from that that position. And it really, I think it was the first White House press conference in about 40 days. So the VP had an awful lot of questions thrown at him, a lot of it focusing on the war with Iran, but also about data centers and gas prices. And the list goes on and on. And, of course, a lot about politics, Tucker Carlson, even I think Maria Bartiromo got a mention in there, too. So, no, did well espousing the administration's policies. Maybe got a little questions about Iran when he said he would not describe the current situation with Iran a war. So I think that's something that's being tracked quite a bit right now.
27: What's the talk about who is going to replace Caroline Leavitt? Any idea?
0: Well, one of the jokes was, well, Maria Bartiromo was looking. Would she be possible? He joked, no. But, yeah, no, they're still looking. We haven't had any announcements. Don't know if there's going to be a lot of pressure to have a new White House press secretary. You know, you get a free campaign ad if the VP wants to step in and do this once a week. May not be the worst idea.
27: And for those who are not aware, Maria Bartiromo is out at Fox News, and it's kind of a hush-hush thing at this point, right?
0: So far, yeah, we haven't gotten the real details, but the fact that she wasn't allowed to, like, do a goodbye means, you know, something's going on. So we'll see.
27: Big travel weekend?
0: It is Labor Day weekend. Not quite what it used to be, as more and more schools have gotten back much earlier, and it's not the biggest holiday in the world, and it's the swan song for summer, at least unofficially. Still, an awful lot of people are expected to be out and about. Seattle, Orlando, Boston, Denver, and New York are the top five domestic destinations, according to AAA. Rome, Vancouver, London, Dublin, and Paris are a nice little international getaway for the long weekend. Of course, gas prices a big focus. Diesel prices also big in the news, as diesel this morning hit an all-time record high. So that is, what is it now, $5.85 a gallon for diesel. That tops the old record that was set back in 2022.
27: I want to know who in the hell's going to Paris for the weekend.
0: Right? Not a bad deal. Well, you know, you could go for the full week or something like that. I guess it doesn't have to be. But I also, you know, AAA sort of measures a pretty long holiday period on these things.
27: Yeah. You're off Monday, I take it?
0: I am. Are you?
27: Yeah, we're off. We're in holiday mode. So.
0: You're off every day.
27: That's no, right. Stop.
0: Yes. No, just mentally.
27: All right. Thanks, Roy. Great job this week. Enjoy the long holiday weekend. That's our national correspondent, Roy O'Neill. 810 News Radio 570 WSYR. Pretty decent morning so far. What are we in for? Let's check traffic and weather together on the 10s. Here's Kenny Dees.
24: 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In Liverpool, 2nd Street between Myers Road and Tulip Street, there will be single-line traffic in alternate directions due to road construction. And Route 690 North, outbound from the thruway to Route 48, you'll find that everything is moving up to speed. Next update in 10 minutes on Syracuse's News, Weather, and Traffic Station, News Radio 570 WSYR.
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25: After a couple of showers this morning, it'll be partly sunny this afternoon, the high 79. We'll have a passing evening shower as well, otherwise partly cloudy and comfy with the low down to 60. A gorgeous start to the holiday weekend Saturday, partly sunny, the high 76. Sunny, beautiful Sunday with the high 77. And pleasant Labor Day Monday with sun and some clouds, the high back to 77. From the Stellar Roofing Weather Center, I'm meteorologist Jason Caterina.
27: Well, we've got a mix of clouds and sunshine here in downtown Syracuse. 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
27: 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Dave Allen on Syracuse's Morning News. Headed out to the fair today. This will be our makeup day for what we didn't experience on Wednesday due to the storms. Last night, I guess, was pretty good. ZZ Top rocked this age. They brought 22,500 to Suburban Park. 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
32: 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Is it Z or is it Top? Which one of them died? Was it the ZZs that died or was it the Top and Z that died? I don't know.
27: 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Well, Syracuse University football has their home opener tomorrow at the Dome. Here's head coach Fran Brown.
0: Just very thankful for the start of our season. I'm excited about practice today. I'm really excited for our players. You know, I'm happy that I get the opportunity to be the head football coach of this team, to be able to lead out a tremendous staff and a great group of young men. We're really thankful for this opportunity that we have to come out and represent Syracuse football and Syracuse athletics.
27: And if SU football is not your cup of tea, there's an air show tomorrow. This is like a model airplane show. It's the 47th annual Stars Model Air Show.
1: 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We're going to charge $5 per vehicle, not person, but per vehicle. As it is a fundraiser for us, so we need to bring a little bit extra money in, but there'll be plenty of room for probably 100, 200 cars. We're expecting 200 to 300 people, so it's going to be a very busy day, but it's a very fun day.
27: All right, bring your own chairs on Saturday.
1: Bring your own chairs, but we've got chairs. We'll have chairs also. We'll have tents for people to sit underneath in case it's and actually it's going to be a beautiful day on Saturday. The weather, I guess, is going to be in the mid-70s with a little bit of wind. So if you come in the morning, come for lunch, come in the afternoon, there will be swap meets. There will be actually a swap meet where we have different planes for sale. We will have raffles, just an awful lot of stuff for people to have a lot of fun.
27: That's Mike Mueller, president of the Syracuse Thunderbirds Aero Radio Society. And for more information about the 47th Annual Stars Model Air Show tomorrow, visit our website, 570WSYR.com. It's 8:18. Let's switch gears, get some money news. Here is Courtney Donahoe.
2: This is a Bloomberg Money Minute. Credit reporting companies are in focus on Wall Street this morning. Federal Housing Finance Agency Director Bill Pulte is taking aim at the rating companies, claiming in a post on X that they're overcharging Americans. He says this will end soon. Shares of Experian, Equifax, and TransUnion are lower in trading. Looking at the markets overall, stocks surged yesterday with investors pairing their bets the Federal Reserve will hike interest rates at its meeting this month. Policymakers will meet again on September 15th and 16th after leaving rates steady for five straight meetings this year. The Dow jumped 624 points. And T-Mobile is counting on growth in businesses such as home internet and artificial intelligence to help give it a boost. The number two wireless carrier has seen its stock tumble 25% in the past year. T-Mobile has also been sweetening its deals for existing customers by adding perks and incentives, including revamping its popular loyalty program. Courtney Donahoe, Bloomberg Radio.
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3: 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In Liverpool, 2nd Street between Myers Road and Tulip Street, there will be single-line traffic in alternate directions. That's due to road construction. And Route 690 North, outbound from the thruway to Route 48, you'll find that everything is moving up to speed. Next update in 10 minutes on Syracuse's news, weather, and traffic station, News Radio 570 WSYR.
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25: After a couple of showers this morning, it'll be partly sunny this afternoon, the high 79. We'll have a passing evening shower as well, otherwise partly cloudy and comfy with the low down to 60. A gorgeous start to the holiday weekend Saturday, partly sunny, the high 76. Sunny, beautiful Sunday with the high 77. And pleasant Labor Day Monday with sun and some clouds, the high back to 77. From the Stellar Roofing Weather Center, I'm meteorologist Jason Caterina.
27: Pretty decent morning so far. We got a mix of clouds and sunshine downtown. 66 in Franklin Square at News Radio 570 WSYR.
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27: 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Let's get to sports now with sports at 25 and 55. In for John DiTullio, here's the former voice of my Ohio State Buckeyes, Matt McCoy.
22: A Louisiana judge has granted an injunction clearing the way for two players cut from NFL rosters to play at LSU. It sets up a showdown between the SEC and LSU. The conference has a rule in place preventing players who are in pro camps from playing. LSU opens tomorrow night against Clemson. There were 11 college football games last night. The action included Deion Sanders' Colorado team rallying with a late touchdown, then blocking a field goal to beat Georgia Tech by a point. Two ranked teams, Utah and Missouri, played and won easily. The big upset, UMass 0-12 last year with 16 straight losses overall, beat Rutgers. Baseball last night included a walk-off win by the Dodgers. LA avoids a sweep by scoring twice in the ninth to beat St. Louis 3-2. Teoscar Hernandez, the hero with a game-winning two-run double.
23: Feels great, especially because we win. For me, results, personal, they're good, but everybody knows I'm a player that likes to win.
22: The Dodgers, 3.5 games behind the Brewers in the race for baseball's best record. I'm Matt McCoy.
24: Back to school
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0: It's 8:30, 67 degrees in downtown Syracuse. I'm Barry V. These are the top stories. A pediatrician's trial will start on time. Confirmed, two tornadoes touchdown. And New York joins 23 other states in a lawsuit. Details ahead. First, a check of traffic and weather together on the 10s.
1: From the Geddes Federal Savings Traffic Center, customer service you can trust, member FDIC, NE Syracuse, 481 southbound between Kirkville Road at exit 5 and I-690 at exit 4. There will be lane shifts, and that's due to bridge work. And 695 north from Camillus to the 690 ramps, you'll find that everything is moving up to speed. Next update in 10 minutes. Now in the 570 WSYR Weather Center, here's meteorologist Jason Catarina.
2: After a couple of morning showers, partly sunny today, the high of 79. There'll be a passing shower this evening, otherwise partly cloudy and comfy tonight, the low down to 60. Partly sunny Saturday, the high 76. Sunny and beautiful Sunday, the high up to 77.
3: News. I'm Gianna Gelosi. The jury in the Lindsey Clancy trial remains deadlocked this morning as the defense attorney, Kevin Reddington, claims one juror is standing in the way of a verdict.
4: Yesterday, the judge called up each juror one by one, reportedly asking them if they could follow his instructions. The judge then clarified reasonable doubt and sent the jury back to deliberate further. Reddington wants to replace the holdout juror, but the prosecution doesn't agree.
3: Fox's Nate Foy. The judge is going to hold an inquiry this morning. Missouri Supreme Court blocks the state's new congressional map from taking effect this November.
5: The decision marked a rare setback for Republicans in the redistricting battle across the country. Republicans in Missouri had hoped these new maps would help them win more seats during the midterm election.
3: That's Fox's Lucas Tomlinson. The state attorney general says she's going to appeal. 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
0: 570 WSYR news time is 8:33. December 7th, that's the scheduled start date of a trial for Amadeus pediatrician Shireen Ishmael. And a judge is warning that the trial on fraud charges will start on time. Shireen has no lawyer. Her previous attorney withdrew for the case. The doctor is accused of fraudulently entering vaccine records in a state database in order to enroll her son in school. It's confirmed that two tornadoes touched down in Seneca County after the turbulent weather on Wednesday.
8: The National Weather Service says an EF1 tornado with winds up to 95 miles per hour started west-northwest of Waterloo and tracked into the village before dissipating in Seneca Falls. And an EF2 tornado with winds up to 115 miles per hour ran about 7 miles from near Rose Hill through Fayette and ending 2 miles south of Canoga Springs. 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
0: New York is leading a 23-state lawsuit.
10: The suit claims the conditions for the grants are illegal under Title IX and could prevent thousands of women from getting birth control and related health services. Under the administration rules, grant applicants must discourage hormonal contraception in favor of abstinence or natural family planning and eliminate diversity, equity, and inclusion policies, among other rules. Todd Halliday, News Radio 570 WSYR.
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11: Well, the Labor Department just released the August jobs report. We're thumbing through it. We'll have details coming up here in just a couple of minutes. Well, it's been a while, but it's always great to welcome Laura Rise to the show. Laura is Director of Heritage's Border Security and Immigration Center at the Heritage Foundation. Laura, visa fraud, what do we need to know here?
12: Well, the Trump administration is doing a phenomenal job in using the tool of visa revocation where it is needed, and it is because fraud has become so common. As Secretary Rubio has said, it is an honor, it's a privilege to come to the U.S. It's not a right, it's not an entitlement. And if you violate our laws, if you lie to get a visa, if you weren't eligible to get it, then the State Department will revoke those visas. And that's what's happening.
11: Yeah. How are they cracking down on this?
12: Well, they're doing something that's called continuous vetting. So when you're applying for, say, a temporary visa, which could be you're coming here to vacation, to visit family, for a work meeting, if you're a foreign student, et cetera, we literally have an alphabet worth of temporary visas. The process is generally you are overseas in your home country. You go to a U.S. embassy or consulate in your home country and apply for the visa. You generally have an in-person interview with a consular officer. And if they don't believe that you intend to return to your home country, they'll deny the visa. But if you convince them that you're coming for the purpose you state and that you will return home, they'll grant the visa. But then they are using data to continuously vet you. So once here, if it turns out you're not doing what you said you were going to do, if you've overstayed, if they discover fraud in maybe your identity or documents, then they're revoking the visa.
11: Then
12: you have to go home.
11: Was this a long time coming, or did the Biden administration drop the ball on this?
12: It has ebbed and flowed across administrations. The Biden administration certainly was not revoking visas. You know, if you're going to open your borders and let everyone come in, you're not going to then say, well, if we give you a visa, we're taking it away. And frankly, you know, other administrations, whether Democrat or Republican, have not used revocations enough. And so it is, this stands out, but good on the Trump administration for doing this. Because we still have a long way to go to try and get back to a system with integrity after the damage that was done, not just during Biden's 4 years, but prior to that. We had anywhere from 11 to 20 million or more deportable aliens here before Biden entered the White House.
11: Yeah, we used to talk a lot, almost daily, about the border crisis. We don't really talk about a crisis anymore. Are we in much better shape at the border?
12: Yeah, the border is definitely much more secure. This administration has ended the catch and release policy into our interior. So the border is secure, but our interior is not. We have at least 20 million deportable aliens here. And unfortunately, the Trump administration continues to use a worst of the worst prioritization of who they deport. And that's not enough. If you're just looking for aliens who committed additional serious crimes, you're talking hundreds of thousands of people. That's not 20 million deportable aliens. And so they need to open the aperture and use worksite enforcement, go after visa overstays, et cetera, to really get those numbers up, because you don't know if someone who isn't supposedly worst of the worst will commit a crime. That's something that, for example, Jessica Gorman, the mother, angel mom of Sheridan Gorman, who was killed in the Chicago pier by an illegal alien. You don't know if an illegal alien is going to go on and commit an additional crime, and Americans shouldn't have to wait for that, for such aliens to suddenly become a priority to deport them.
11: All right. Laura, thanks for the update. We appreciate your time. We will do it again soon. That's Laura Rise, Director of Heritage's Border Security and Immigration Center at the Heritage Foundation. Well, breaking news, the Labor Department just released the August jobs report. Payrolls rose a lot more than expected. 162,000 jobs were added in August. Unemployment rate is at 4.1%. Fox News Radio will have more on this story throughout the morning on Syracuse's Morning News. It's 8:39. We'll check traffic and weather together on the 10s next.
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11: 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Let's find out. Time for traffic and weather together on the 10s. 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
1: 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The throughway going westbound between exit 34A and exit 39, you'll find no delays or issues. Everything is moving up to speed. And 81 south into downtown from the throughway to the 690 split, everything is moving up to speed there as well. Next update in 10 minutes on Syracuse's News, Weather, and Traffic Station, News Radio 570 WSYR.
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7: WSYR, weather.
2: After a couple of showers this morning, it'll be partly sunny this afternoon, the high 79. We'll have a passing evening shower as well, otherwise partly cloudy and comfy with the low down to 60. A gorgeous start to the holiday weekend Saturday, partly sunny, the high 76. Sunny, beautiful Sunday with the high 77. And pleasant Labor Day Monday with sun and some clouds, the high back to 77. From the Stellar Roofing Weather Center, I'm meteorologist Jason Caterina.
11: Right now, a mix of clouds and sunshine, bit of a breeze. It is 69 here in downtown Syracuse and News Radio 570 WSYR.
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1: It's 848 News Radio 570 WSYR. Let's get some money news. Here's Courtney Donahoe.
2: This is a Bloomberg Money Minute. Credit reporting companies are in focus on Wall Street this morning. Federal Housing Finance Agency Director Bill Pulte is taking aim at the rating companies, claiming in a post on X that they're overcharging Americans. He says this will end soon. Shares of Experian, Equifax, and TransUnion are lower in trading. Looking at the markets overall, stocks surged yesterday with investors pairing their bets the Federal Reserve will hike interest rates at its meeting this month. Policymakers will meet again on September 15th and 16th after leaving rates steady for five straight meetings this year. The Dow jumped 624 points. And T-Mobile is counting on growth in businesses such as home internet and artificial intelligence to help give it a boost. The number two wireless carrier has seen its stock tumble 25% in the past year. T-Mobile has also been sweetening its deals for existing customers by adding perks and incentives, including revamping its popular loyalty program. Courtney Donahoe, Bloomberg Radio.
1: 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It's a beautiful morning. Looks like the weekend's shaping up to be a really nice one, too. Let's check traffic and weather together on the 10s. Here's Kenny Dees.
3: From the Geddes Federal Savings Traffic Center, customer service you can trust, member FDIC, and Syracuse 690 both east and westbound between Hiawatha Boulevard at Exit 8 and Route 695 at Exit 6. The speed limit has been reduced to 55 miles per hour for the duration of the New York State Fair. And for 81 South from 81 and Cicero to the 690 interchange, everything is moving up to speed. Next update in 10 minutes on Syracuse's News, Weather, and Traffic Station, News Radio 570 WSYR.
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6: After a couple of showers this morning, it'll be partly sunny this afternoon, the high 79. We'll have a passing evening shower as well, otherwise partly cloudy and comfy with the low down to 60. A gorgeous start to the holiday weekend Saturday, partly sunny, the high 76. Sunny, beautiful Sunday with the high 77. And pleasant Labor Day Monday with sun and some clouds, the high back to 77. From the Stellar Roofing Weather Center, I'm meteorologist Jason Caterina.
1: Got a lot of sunshine, a few stray clouds, 68 currently in downtown Syracuse at News Radio 570 WSYR.
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16: I tell you what, these Democrats are going all in on the socialism, aren't they? Tom DiNapoli, comptroller, he says in the state of New York, the bottom 90% of wage earners have had their wage, their income, kind of stagnate over the last several years, while the upper 10%

0: They've been making a whole lot more money. And, of course, this is an attack on capitalism. Well, I actually think that it is more reasonably and logically an attack upon his party and its policies. Mr. DiNapoli, he's a Democrat. Democrats been in charge of this state for about a generation or so. And if wages for the overwhelming majority of us are stagnated, if our quality of living hasn't improved, well, isn't that the responsibility of our political leaders who, after all, have created what several rankings have shown is the worst business climate in the United States? Taxes, regulations have made our employers, the people who pay our wages, to struggle under a large burden of taxes and almost impossible to meet regulations. When you make it difficult to do business in a state, you make it difficult to make a living in a state. The fact that your wage and mine, gentle listener, has kind of been stuck in the doldrums while the rest of the nation has moved forward and prospered, that's not a failing of capitalism. That's a failing of the New York State Democratic Party.
1: 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In for John DiTullio this morning, here's Matt McCoy.
2: A Louisiana judge has granted an injunction clearing the way for two players cut from NFL rosters to play at LSU. It sets up a showdown between the SEC and LSU. The conference has a rule in place preventing players who are in pro camps from playing. LSU opens tomorrow night against Clemson. There were 11 college football games last night. The action included Deion Sanders' Colorado team rallying with a late touchdown, then blocking a field goal to beat Georgia Tech by a point. Two ranked teams, Utah and Missouri, played and won easily. The big upset, UMass 0-12 last year with 16 straight losses overall, beat Rutgers. Baseball last night included a walk-off win by the Dodgers. LA avoids a sweep by scoring twice in the ninth to beat St. Louis 3-2. Teoscar Hernandez, the hero with a game-winning two-run double.
3: Feels great, especially because we win. For me, results, personal, they're good, but everybody knows I'm a player that likes to win.
2: The Dodgers, 3.5 games behind the Brewers in the race for baseball's best record. I'm Matt McCoy.
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1: 67 degrees downtown. It's 9 o'clock. I'm Perry V. These are the top stories. A pediatrician's trial will go on as scheduled. The board chair at the Housing Authority steps aside. And day 10 at the fair. Details ahead. First, a check of the latest forecast.
21: From the Geddes Federal Savings Traffic Center, customer service you can trust, member FDIC, in Syracuse, 690 both east and westbound between Hiawatha Boulevard at Exit 8 and Route 695 at Exit 6, the speed limit has been reduced to 55 miles per hour for the duration of the New York State Fair. And for 81 South, from 81 and Cicero to the 690 interchange, everything is moving up to speed. Next update in 10 minutes on Syracuse's News, Weather, and Traffic Station, News Radio 570 WSYR.
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24: After a couple of morning showers, partly sunny today, the high of 79. There'll be a passing shower this evening, otherwise partly cloudy and comfy tonight, the low down to 60. Partly sunny Saturday, the high 76. Sunny and beautiful Sunday, the high up to 77.
25: A big rebound in the job market.
26: I'm Dave Anthony, Fox News. Hiring was almost triple what economists predicted last month.
27: The expectation was 56. We came in at 162,000. The unemployment rate did stay the same, 4.1%.
26: In addition to that, Fox Business Network Cheryl Cassoni also reports there's a revision, wiping away the initial report of the prior month's loss of jobs.
27: We lost 23,000 jobs for July. Now they're telling us that it's July, a gain of 21,000.
26: Now bad news for truckers and farmers and others who use diesel. The Iran conflict is hitting them like never before. That fuel has spiked up today to a record high, $5.85 per gallon, eclipsing the prior all-time diesel high after Russia invaded Ukraine in 2022. AAA's national average for regular gas, $4.14, higher than any Labor Day weekend ever. Vice President Vance says,
28: the Iranians are going to shoot at ships like crazy people, and we're going to do what we have to do in order to ensure that their efforts don't lead to a worldwide energy crisis.
26: Fox's Steve Harrigan reports from Tel Aviv, things are much worse financially in Iran.
29: The level of inflation is about 70% a year, and the local currency, the rial, has pretty much been in a free fall. It's lost about half of its value against the U.S. dollar. And then finally, gasoline shortages being reported in different parts of the country. This could be critical because in the past it's been gasoline shortages that have helped to spike street protests inside that country.
26: Lindsey Clancy's jury could soon start a seventh day of deliberations. They remain deadlocked at a murder trial, considering an insanity defense in the killing of her three children. Fox's Nate Foy reports.
30: The judge is expected to question the lone holdout juror when court is set to resume. Defense lawyer Kevin Reddington says the jury is 11-1 in his favor, and the note quote from the juror yesterday said the holdout juror refuses to apply the judge's instructions on reasonable doubt.
26: And that jury is expected to be back in court in a few minutes. 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
1: 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A judge is warning a Manlius pediatrician that her trial for fraud-related charges will not be delayed. Trial for Shireen Ishmael is scheduled for December 7th. Ishmael doesn't have a lawyer. Her previous lawyer withdrew from the case. She is accused of fraudulently entering vaccine records into a state database in order to enroll her son in school. The board chairman at the Syracuse Housing Authority is stepping down.
0: Real estate developer Ryan Benz resigned yesterday, over a year after he was first appointed. Benz has not said why he decided to resign. The move comes months after federal authorities restricted his involvement in a redevelopment project over a possible conflict of interest. Bethesda Gonzalez has been appointed to replace him. Joel Askey, News Radio 570 WSYR.
1: It's day 10 at the New York State Fair.
2: 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Country sensation Braxton Keith takes the stage at 6. Then an ogre-themed Shrek rave makes its way from the swamp to the court at 9 p.m. At the Suburban Park stage, Violet Femmes bring their folk, punk, and alternative rock sounds to the stage starting at 8. Dave Smith, News Radio 570 WSYR.
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4: This is it. 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

0: up a cardboard about the size of a postcard and he just painted the answer. One cow, rib showing, head down in the snow, two wolves behind her, waiting. And the four words that he wrote, waiting for Chinook. That's what he mailed. That's a very famous painting now. Russell. Very famous American painter now. He was just a foreman at the time when he drew it. Charlie Russell became one of the most famous painters. This has happened before. We have gone through these over and over and over again. You know, the Chinook is a warm wind off the mountains that takes 3 feet of snow down to bare ground. And it's the only thing that saves you. That's what they were waiting for in 1877. You're not waiting on weather. You're waiting on real answers. And the only way to get those answers is to ask the questions and push and push and push. I'm sorry that some have experienced this, but I am not sorry for asking the questions and pushing hard.
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10: Mostly sunny and 74, 11 o'clock. I'm Dave Smith. These are the top stories. The board chairman of the Syracuse Housing Authority stepping down. Work is to begin on replacing that bridge on Troop K Road in the town of Manlius. And the roadways are getting busy as people are heading out for their Labor Day weekend. Details ahead. First, traffic and weather together.
11: 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And 690 West from 81 to the Thruway, you'll find that everything is moving up to speed there as well. I'm Kenny Dees on Syracuse's breaking news, weather, and traffic station, News Radio 570 WSYR.
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13: Lavette Moutry and her CSEA team worked with management on changes across the New York State Office of Mental Health that retained staff by easing burnout and reducing mandatory overtime.
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15: Partly sunny and warm this afternoon to wrap up the work week with a high of 79. Watch for a passing evening shower, otherwise partly cloudy. Comfy tonight, the low down to 60. A great-looking holiday weekend ahead. Saturday, partly sunny, the high 76. Sunny and beautiful Sunday with the high 77.
16: A lot of Americans have a new job. I'm Dave Anthony, Fox News. There was a hiring surge last month with triple the number of jobs created than economists predicted, 162,000. And the 23,000 job losses initially reported for July were revised to 21,000 job gains.
17: Administration officials say there was a glitch in July. Winter storms in some states pushed the end of the school year later, and summer layoffs didn't happen until July.
16: That's Fox's Jenny Casola. On Wall Street, the Dow's down almost 300 points. Amid some concern, the hiring surge could lead the Federal Reserve to raise interest rates this month, but President Trump, in a Truth Social post that calls the jobs number great, urged the Fed to do the opposite and cut interest rates, warning if not, he will stop trading with countries the U.S. has a deficit with, writing that's better than tariffs. The Iran conflict is costing truckers more than ever. Diesel has surged to a record high price today.
18: The national average for diesel climbing to $5.85 a gallon. The average for regular unleaded, $4.14 per gallon. With the Iran conflict creating uncertainty around oil supplies and shipping through the region. Higher diesel prices could also raise transportation and farming costs.
16: Fox's Jeff Manasso. Lindsey Clancy's deadlocked jury deliberating a seventh day at her murder trial, considering an insanity defense in the killing of her three children.
19: To be a fly on the wall in that room right now, 11 jurors against the one holdout juror.
16: Fox's Brian Yenis outside the court in Plymouth, Massachusetts.
19: Lindsey Clancy's attorney, Kevin Reddington. Well, he says that the last note from the jury yesterday, quote, clearly and unequivocally indicates that they are split 11-1 in favor of finding Lindsey Clancy not guilty, and that the one holdout juror has doubt but refuses to follow the legal standard of reasonable doubt. He argues the jurors should be replaced or questioned further.
16: But Judge William Sullivan again rejected that this morning. 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
10: 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The board chairman of the Syracuse Housing Authority is stepping down.
20: Real estate developer Ryan Benz resigned Thursday, over a year after he was first appointed. He didn't give a reason. The move comes months after federal authorities restricted his involvement in a redevelopment project over a possible conflict of interest. Betheda Gonzalez has been appointed to replace him. Marty Casper, News Radio 570 WSYR.
10: Onondaga County Department of Transportation is going to begin work on replacing that bridge on Troop K Road. It goes over the tributary of Limestone Creek in the town of Manlius. Project is going to be between Route 173 and Post Road. They'll begin to set up the work zone next Tuesday, September 8th. Motorists are asked to follow the marked detour signs or just find an alternate route. Another season of SU football kicking off tomorrow. Coach Fran Brown hoping to improve the Orange program as he enters his third year at the helm. The kickoff against New Hampshire at the JMA Wireless Dome at noon You can see it on the ACC network. New York State police have arrested a Pennsylvania trucker who was illegally transporting horses from a livestock facility in Shippensburg, Pennsylvania, to a facility in Quebec, Canada, for slaughter and human consumption. Troopers were tipped off about the activity and pulled the truck over on Route 11 in the St. Lawrence County. In the trailer were multiple horses tagged for the slaughterhouse. The horses, along with the truck and trailer, were seized, and the horses are being taken care of. Your next news at 11:30, breaking news anytime on Syracuse Breaking News, Weather, and Traffic Station, News Radio 570 WSYR on 106.9 FM.
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0: way. 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It is Massachusetts, so God only knows what they do. 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
8: Partly sunny at 76 at 12 o'clock. I'm Dave Smith. These are the top stories. Chairman of the Syracuse Housing Authority Board has resigned. Congressman John Mannion announcing a lot of money going toward Onondaga Community College. And the defense of the Lindsey Clancy murder trial in Massachusetts has an hour to appeal a mistrial. Details ahead. First, traffic and weather together.
9: 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I'm Kenny Dees on Syracuse's breaking news, weather, and traffic station, News Radio 570 WSYR.
10: Partly sunny and warm this afternoon to wrap up the work week with a high of 79. Watch for a passing evening shower, otherwise partly cloudy. Comfy tonight, the low down to 60. A great-looking holiday weekend ahead. Saturday, partly sunny, the high 76. Sunny and beautiful Sunday with the high 77.
11: This is a Fox News alert. A surprise in Massachusetts. I'm Lisa Brady. At the Lindsay Clancy murder trial, the jury telling the judge again they are deadlocked, and the judge was set to pull the plug.
12: Over the defendant's objection, I'm going to declare a mistrial at this point.
11: Judge William Sullivan rejecting a defense argument that he still had the option to send the jury back for more deliberations one more time. But before the jury could be brought back in for a mistrial to be officially declared.
12: As they're walking in, you're asking for this. I'm just trying to find out what it is that you're asking for.
13: What
12: that's
13: I'm asking
12: all
13: for is time to file a single right. justice appeal for this travesty. That's what I'm asking for.
11: Defense attorney Kevin Reddington wanting a different judge to hear his arguments about a holdout juror he wanted removed, accusing that person of refusing to follow the law on reasonable doubt. Judge Sullivan giving him 1 hour, essentially pausing everything on day 7 of deliberations. The judge also rejecting a defense effort to have the jury polled for potential verdicts on any charges after their note about the deadlock today said it's with a heavy heart they cannot come to a unanimous decision. Clancy is using an insanity defense in the killing of her 3 young children. The jury has been allowed to consider lesser counts of second-degree murder and manslaughter. A much better jobs report than economists were expecting. 162,000 jobs created in August after a loss in July, which has been revised to a gain of 23,000 jobs.
14: Now, we did see a rise in construction jobs up 22,000 in August. This fits the message the White House is pushing that investments will mean a jobs boom in manufacturing. We're seeing that rise of 16,000 jobs, and this could be the turning of the corner for those investments turning into jobs.
11: Fox Business's Edward Lawrence at the White House. President Trump posting, you haven't seen anything yet. Democrats argue his agenda is not working. 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
8: WSYR News Time is 12:03. The chairman of the Syracuse Housing Authority Board has resigned.
15: Real estate developer Ryan Benz stepped down. He has not said why, but his decision comes some months after federal officials restricted his involvement in the East Adams neighborhood redevelopment project. The Department of Housing and Urban Development felt Benz had a potential conflict of interest involving his past business relationship with a housing authority contractor, and that could have put HUD grants at risk. Bud Lowell, News Radio 570 WSYR.
8: Congressman John Manion announcing today that $1,031,000 in federal community project funding has been earmarked for Onondaga Community College and their innovating manufacturing programs for advanced career training project. OCC will use the funds to purchase and install advanced equipment and software focused on electrical technology, mechanical technology, semiconductor systems, welding, and thermal dynamics. National Weather Service has confirmed that 2 tornadoes did indeed touch down in Seneca County Wednesday. EF1 with winds up to 95 miles an hour hit Waterloo and tracked into the village before it dissipated in Seneca Falls. A bigger EF2 tornado with winds up to 115 miles an hour ran about 7 miles near Rose Hill through Fayette and ended 2 miles south of Canoga Springs. Another season of Syracuse University football kicking off tomorrow. The Orange hosts New Hampshire at the JMA Wireless Dome, kickoff at noon on the ACC Network. 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

0: Hey, welcome back in. We got fired up. We're continuing to be fired up. I want to tell you, if you're fired up about the return of college football, Hard Rock Bet. I love these guys. You can get hooked up. I stayed up late last night. Buck has no idea this game was going on. Congratulations, Colorado beat Georgia Tech. 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I have got a pick for you. Florida State's going to beat SMU outright, but you get them as a three-point underdog. If you bet $5, you get $100 in bonus bets. 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
6: Partly sunny and 76 at 12:30. I'm Dave Smith. These are the top stories. It's been confirmed two tornadoes touched down in Seneca County. Another season of SU football kicks off tomorrow. And confusion and legal tactics at the Lindsey Clancy murder trial in Massachusetts. Details ahead. Now your AccuWeather forecast. Nice today. Mix of sun and clouds. High 79. Mostly clear tonight. Low 58.
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8: This is a Fox News alert. I'm Lillian Wu. A pause in the mistrial declaration of the Lindsey Clancy trial, the judge announcing about an hour ago that he would declare one after jurors could not reach a consensus 7 days into deliberations. The defense scrambling to prevent that, getting time to make an argument for a stay.
9: And so it goes directly to a single justice of the Massachusetts State Supreme Court. And it's only done, obviously, on a serious emergency basis. And it sets out a lot that the petitioner, or the person requesting this stay or this intervention, has to show that there's no other option, that there's been a substantial wrong done below.
8: That's Fox Chief Legal Correspondent Shannon Bream. This comes a day after the jury's foreperson told the judge that a single juror wouldn't follow the court's instructions about reasonable doubt. This is a Fox News alert.
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6: 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It's been confirmed two tornadoes touched down in Seneca County on Wednesday.
10: The National Weather Service says an EF1 tornado with winds up to 95 miles per hour started west-northwest of Waterloo and tracked into the village before dissipating in Seneca Falls. And an EF2 tornado with winds up to 115 miles per hour ran about 7 miles from near Rose Hill through Fayette and ending 2 miles south of Canoga Springs. Joe Lasky, News Radio 570 WSYR.
6: Another season of SU football kicks off tomorrow. Coach Fran Brown continues to build the Orange program and enters his third year at the helm. SU kicks off the season hosting New Hampshire at the JMA Wireless Dome. The Orange have won 10 of their last 12 season openers. Kickoff at noon on the ACC network. A judge is warning a Manlius pediatrician that her trial for fraud-related charges is not going to be delayed anymore. The trial for Sharon Ismail will start December 7th, even as she has no lawyer because her previous attorney withdrew from the case. She's accused of fraudulently entering vaccine records into a state database in order to enroll her son in school. She denies the charges and insists her son is vaccinated. It's Friday, day 10 of the New York State Fair. It's Native American Day. At Chevy Court at 1, Better Than Ezra will perform. Country sensation Braxton Keith takes the stage at 6. And then the ogre-themed Shrek Rave makes its way from the swamp to the court at 9 p.m. At the Suburban Park stage, it's Violent Femmes at 8. Your next news at 1 o'clock. Breaking news anytime on Syracuse's Breaking News, Weather, and Traffic Station. 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
7: Partly sunny and 78 at 2 o'clock. I'm Dave Smith. These the top stories. Chairman of the Syracuse Housing Authority Board has resigned. Congressman John Mannion announcing a lot of money going toward Onondaga Community College. And we're waiting to see whether the judge is going to declare a mistrial in the Lindsey Clancy triple murder case in Massachusetts. Details ahead. First, traffic and weather together.
8: From the Geddes Federal Savings Traffic Center, customer service you can trust, member FDIC, and Syracuse 690, both east and westbound between Hiawatha Boulevard at Exit 8 and Route 695 at Exit 6, the speed limit has been reduced to 55 miles per hour for the duration of the New York State Fair. I'm Kenny Dees on Syracuse's breaking news, weather, and traffic station, News Radio 570 WSYR.
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11: Partly sunny and warm this afternoon to wrap up the work week with a high of 79. Watch for a passing evening shower, otherwise partly cloudy. Comfy tonight, the low down to 60. A great-looking holiday weekend ahead. Saturday, partly sunny, the high 76. Sunny and beautiful Sunday with the high 77.
12: This is a Fox News alert on the verge of a mistrial. I'm Lisa Brady. Court is set to resume at the Lindsey Clancy murder trial in Massachusetts, where the judge granted the defense time to file an emergency appeal just as he was about to declare a mistrial after the jury sent a note they still can't reach a unanimous decision, 2 days after getting instructions that were considered to be a final push for more deliberations.
13: Under the statute and the case law, I don't feel I have any choice but to declare a mistrial. Well, before you do, I'd like to be heard, Your Honor.
12: Defense Attorney Kevin Reddington argued for a final round of deliberations was still possible and that the jury should be polled about possible agreement on any charge. They've been allowed to consider lesser counts. The judge rejecting those arguments, but allowing the defense appeal after yesterday's debate about a holdout juror and reasonable doubt.
14: There was never a disagreement at all that Lindsey Clancy was suffering from mental illness, and that is what made this so difficult for 12 people to agree about whether or not that mental illness was severe enough to keep her from knowing that what she was doing was wrong and that she could not control her actions. And so that is why trying to define what reasonable doubt is, trying to get into the head of a mother who did the unthinkable, was so difficult. Both sides had experts who said the opposite thing.
12: Fox's Brian Yenes at the courthouse in Plymouth. The defense did file an emergency appeal to the Massachusetts Supreme Court, arguing in part a mistrial is avoidable and that one juror is refusing to follow the judge's instructions. A surprise in the jobs report.
15: Employers were back to hiring in August. There were 162,000 new jobs created last month, more than triple expectations. The unemployment rate held at 4.1%.
12: Fox's Jenny Cosola, a July job loss was revised into a gain, the president suggesting it's only the beginning, while Democrats argue his agenda is not working. 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
7: 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The chairman of the Syracuse Housing Authority Board has resigned.
16: Real estate developer Ryan Benz stepped down. He has not said why, but his decision comes some months after federal officials restricted his involvement in the East Adams neighborhood redevelopment project. The Department of Housing and Urban Development felt Benz had a potential conflict of interest involving his past business relationship with a housing authority contractor, and that could have put HUD grants at risk. Bud Lowell, News Radio 570 WSYR.
7: Congressman John Manion announcing today that $1,031,000 in federal community project funding has been earmarked for Onondaga Community College and their innovating manufacturing programs for advanced career training project. OCC will use the funds to purchase and install advanced equipment and software focused on electrical technology, mechanical technology, semiconductor systems, welding, and thermal dynamics. National Weather Service has confirmed that two tornadoes did indeed touch down in Seneca County Wednesday. EF1 with winds up to 95 miles an hour hit Waterloo and tracked into the village before it dissipated in Seneca Falls. A bigger EF2 tornado with winds up to 115 miles an hour ran about 7 miles near Rose Hill through Fayette and ended 2 miles south of Canoga Springs. Another season of Syracuse University football kicking off tomorrow. The Orange hosts New Hampshire at the JMA Wireless Dome, kickoff at noon on the ACC Network. 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
7: Partly sunny and 78 at 2 o'clock. I'm Dave Smith. These the top stories. Chairman of the Syracuse Housing Authority Board has resigned. Congressman John Mannion announcing a lot of money going toward Onondaga Community College. And it's a mistrial in the Lindsey Clancy triple murder case in Massachusetts. Details ahead. First traffic and weather together.
8: 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There will be lane shifts due to bridge work, and 81 north into downtown from 481 to the 690 split. Everything is moving up to speed. I'm Kenny Deves on Syracuse's breaking news, weather, and traffic station, News Radio 570 WSYR.
9: A shower this evening, otherwise partly cloudy. Tonight's low 58. Partial sunshine tomorrow, high 75. Saturday night, low 53. Sunday, sunny with a high 77. Labor Day on Monday, sun and clouds, high again 77.
10: NBC News Radio, I'm Lisa Carton. The defense has filed an appeal of the judge's decision to declare a mistrial in the Lindsey Clancy triple murder case in Massachusetts. A decision is pending and court is currently in recess. The jury told the judge once again today they're hopelessly deadlocked, leading the judge to announce the mistrial.
11: Over the defendant's objection, I'm going to declare a mistrial at this point.
10: Clancy admitted to killing her three children in 2023, but pleaded not guilty by reason of insanity. Gas prices are at record highs for this time of year as travelers take to the roads this Labor Day weekend. The national average is just over $4.14 today. Two survivors have been found in the rubble 9 days after a massive flood came through a mountain town in Nepal. Over 1,200 people died when a glacier collapsed last week in the Himalayas, sending a wall of water crashing on a mountain town north of Kathmandu. Lisa Carton, NBC News Radio.
7: From the 570 WSYR Newsroom, I'm Dave Smith. Crime is down across the state, supposedly.
12: Governor Hochul's office says statewide crime and gun violence continued to decline through the first 5 months of this year. State officials say murders, robberies, and other violent crimes also fell to some of the lowest levels seen in nearly a decade. Joe Lasky, News Radio 570 WSYR.
7: National Weather Service confirming two tornadoes touched down in Seneca County Wednesday. An EF1 with winds up to 95 miles per hour hit the Waterloo-Seneca Falls area. And a bigger EF2 tornado with winds up to 115 miles per hour ran through Rose Hill and Fayette near Canoga Springs. Syracuse University football season kicks off tomorrow. Coach Fran Brown, in his third year at the helm, is going to lead the Orange on the field as they host New Hampshire, the JMA Wireless Dome. Kickoff at noon on the ACC Network. New York State Police have arrested a Pennsylvania trucker who was illegally transporting horses from a livestock facility in Shippensburg, Pennsylvania, to a facility in Quebec, Canada, for slaughter and human consumption. Troopers were tipped off about the activity and pulled the truck over on Route 11 in St. Lawrence County. In the trailer were multiple horses tagged for the slaughterhouse. The horses, along with the tractor trailer, were seized, and the horses are being taken care of. And it's day 10 of the New York State Fair, Native Americans Day. Country sensation Braxton Keith takes a Chevy Corps stage at 6. At the Suburban stage, Violet Femmes perform at 8. Your next news in 30 minutes. 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

0: friend. Thank you so much for tuning in. It is a flat-out beautiful day for a radio program. Here's a question I have to work for the State Health Department. Do you have to have a college degree? If so, which one? And will a bachelor's degree do, or do you have to have some kind of high-up graduate degree? No, I stand in admiration. I appreciate the services of the people at the State Health Department. Two thumbs up on that. But I note, and maybe you heard it reported, the state has said to a Dollar General, listen, we want you to shut down a couple of your stores. Unless you can pull your head out of your hind end and start getting some cleanliness in there, we want two of these Dollar General stores shut down. 401 West Seneca Turnpike and 1223 South Avenue in the Salt City. Well, here's what I wonder about the education. I'm going to read you a paragraph out of Syracuse.com. It says here, state inspectors said they found an estimated 1,500 mouse droppings on floors, shelving, and storage areas during an inspection of the West Seneca Turnpike store on June 9th. Okay. Says, store also failed inspections on April 29th, June 27th, and September 15th, of last year. So, the 1,500 mouse droppings is naturally what caught my attention. That's what got you, right? When you see in the news that the Dollar General got shot down because the state says there were 1,500 pieces of mouse poop in the store, what questions leap to your mind, right? Inquiring minds, I believe, want to know. Like, Who counted the mouse crap, and how much education does that job require, right? Because when you're working on your master's thesis in public health, little do you realize that the state's going to have you counting mouse turds, right? Now, I'm not mocking. I am grateful that they counted them. I'm grateful that we have an approximate number. But I also think, damn, how many mice does it take to produce 1,500 little mouse turds, right? I don't know. And like, how many turds does one mouse make? And what is they say turd per day production number? Is 1,500 mouse poops in the store the sign of a massive infestation? Or could that just be one or two very active mice? I don't know. Are they popping them out like that? Myself, whenever I've seen a mouse, I always look at their big black eyes and their kind of little twitchy whiskers. I'm not looking at the arse end. I'm not checking to see how rapidly they're putting out the turds, right? But there are some people who would say, Bob, you know, it doesn't have to be that many turds. If I go to it, no, they said here, the state at the Dollar General, that there's pictures of the mouse turds in the paper. And, the mice were eating through, that looks like that kind of stuff we eat. What's that stuff? Is it sun chips? It's like, I don't know. I think my wife eats that crap. And her turds don't look like that. But anyway, they got a picture that the State Health Department, maybe State Department of Agriculture, I think, has the photo credit for it. And on a shelf, some mice were ate a hole in the bag. And then here's the thing. They crap where they eat. Friggin' rodents. You know what I'm saying? They're savages. A dog knows better than that. A dog will not crap where he eats. All right. But a mouse, apparently they will. They're sitting there eating those, fake sun chips, and they're making a little turd like that on there, 1,500 of them. At any rate, I'd like to applaud the people from the New York State Department of Ag and Markets for their work in regard to this photograph and this investigation. And I have to be honest with you, I am not the biggest fan of dollar stores. Any store with the name Dollar in its title, I am not the biggest fan. I know that they are all over. I know that's because there is a business model where you scan zip codes, you look for zip codes with a high degree of welfare recipients living in them, and you put a Dollar General there. And I say Dollar General, any sort of dollar store. You go to a dollar store, and it just shouts that it shouts, we don't respect you and we don't respect ourselves. One, they always smell, right? Not in the best of ways. And I don't know if it's like some packing chemical or something, but you can always tell them by the smell. And, you know, it's a rare day when you find good service in one. And anyway, I live in a town that has the county welfare office. And so we have two dollar stores of one type or another. And we'll need something. And my wife will say, hey, go to the store and get me thus and such. And I know she's implying go to the dollar store, whatever brand it is, and go get thus and such. But we are 8 miles over at the next town from a Walmart and a Wegmans. And I will drive the 8 miles to go there. And I recognize that's a waste of gas. And, you know, I'm probably a moron for doing it. And I shouldn't get all uppity. But these stores are taking money. And I wish they treated their customers and their communities better and their employees. That's all I have to say. It's a business model that I'm not an admirer of. I'm not an admirer. And I think if they plop a dollar store in your neighborhood or near where you live, that can't be very good for property values, and it can't say a very good thing about, again, the prosperity of your community. Forgive me for being negative. To the state trying to shut these two of them down, I appreciate you looking out for us. And to whoever had to count the little individual mouse craps, I appreciate you as well. I'd wash my hands with some kind of bleach if I were you. It is time for traffic and weather on 570 WSYR.
1: 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Your state fair traffic, we're seeing a little bit of congestion on 690 by the fairgrounds as you're taking the exits. In Syracuse, 690, both east and westbound by the 81 ramp downtown, we're seeing your typical traffic for this time of day. I'm Ryan Roman on Syracuse's breaking news, weather, and traffic station, News Radio 570 WSYR.
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5: A shower this evening, otherwise partly cloudy. Tonight's low, 58. Partial sunshine for tomorrow, high 75. Saturday night, low 53. Sunday, a beautiful day with sunshine, the high 77. Sunshine and clouds for Monday with a high Labor Day 77. Tuesday's high 76. From the Stellar Roofing Weather Center, I'm Andy Robb.
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0: Don't forget, say your prayers, okay? Both you and your country really, really need them. Bruce Blakeman, Republican candidate for governor, he's got some tax plan out. And he says that if he's elected governor, you won't have to pay income tax on anything under $50,000, or if you're married, $100,000. No income tax until after that. Well, thinking about that, I wondered, well, what do we have to pay tax on now? In New York, at what income level do you become liable to pay state income tax? No, just think about that. Driving down the road, picking your nose, whatever you're doing, think about it for a moment. Now, if you are an accountant, don't yell out the number, okay? Because you'll piss off all the people around you. But your accountant, you probably do that anyway, right? It's okay. But anyway, how many dollars do you have to make in New York State in a year before you become liable to pay income tax to the state? I looked up, the state taxation department publishes a series of charts for you. They have income ranges from this many dollars to that many dollars, and then how much would you owe of tax? And here's the thing, I'll be honest with you, I ended up being in error. Now, it's a little bit hard because they have these tax credits and this, that, and the other. Politicians, both in Albany and Washington, have done everything they can to make the tax system as confusing as possible so we won't know exactly how bad they're screwing us all, right? That really is the deal in the situation right there. But so it's complex. But there is a chart, and it shows tax liability. And here's the answer. In New York, you don't have to pay any taxes whatsoever on the first $12 you earn in a year. No, if all you make this year is, say, $5, you don't have to pay New York any income tax whatsoever on that. That's nice of them, isn't it? Oh, yeah. Actually, yeah, it's $12 at $13. If you make $13 this year, okay, if you go to the next door people and you shovel their walk once this year and they give you $15 for doing the shoveling, you owe state income tax, right? $1. If you make $13 in a year, you must give $1 of that to your special girlfriend, Comrade Kate, Governor Kathy Hochul. Now, as a practical matter, I think that there are a lot of people in the lower income levels who end up with no income tax liability because of credits, child credit or earned income credit or standard deduction. I don't know. They're complex words that accountants use that I don't know what mean. And when I say accountants, I mean people who actually read the instructions on the program they use to do their taxes, okay? And here's the thing. I live in fear of the IRS. I just live in fear of the IRS. And I want to never have any IRS anxieties by living completely, perfectly the way they want me to do. You know what I'm saying? I am going to, any rule that the IRS comes up with, I'm going to obey it, happily. And so in terms of taxes, I don't touch them, right? I know nothing about my taxes. Here's a box of stuff. It has pieces of paper, stubs, my W-2. This box of stuff goes at the end of each year to an accountant. Here, college-educated accountant people, do my taxes and be generous. Give them all the money they want. Give them extra money, okay? I just don't want to go to prison. And at any rate, and then after a few days or a month, there'll be this little thing, and I'm supposed to sign here and sign here and sign there, and then it goes off to Uncle Sam. And anyway, I'll be quiet about this. I got behind on my taxes. I got divorced and, you know, my wife was the business person and, so like apparently, whereas your wife will file your taxes, it turns out, and this is a shock to me, your ex-wife won't. She no longer sees that as her responsibility. I know, I'm as surprised as anybody, and she seems like such a nice person. And then the next year came, and she did not file my taxes again, right? At which point, Uncle Sam reaches out and says, hey, do you know you're supposed to pay taxes, right? And I go, I'm a man and incompetent. You need to talk to my competent woman. And then it was like, oh, crap, I don't have one of those. So at any rate, it became evident through mailings that the IRS was eager to talk to me and that I owed them money. So it scared the living heck out of me. I live in terror of the IRS, and now I'm in trouble with the IRS. I have to tell you, though, when I got the guts finally to call them, though, it was the best customer service experience of my life. They were wonderfully polite, very helpful. Oh, yeah, no, we can, oh, sure. Oh, no, absolutely. It's very easy. Here's what you do. I had to pay every damn penny. I had to pay fines. I had to pay penalties. But they were very, very nice about it. And they, in all honesty, they helped me dig myself out of my problem. Very nice. So at any rate, that's all I have to say about taxes. But you tell the kids there at your house, if they make $13 or more this year, entire year, and I think this includes Christmas money from grandma, they're supposed to pay some to the state of New York. It is time for news with Dave Smith on 570 WSYR.
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12: Partly sunny in 79. I'm Dave Smith. These are the top stories. It's Friday, day 10 of the Great New York State Fair. The board chairman of the Syracuse Housing Authority has stepped down and is getting busy on the roads and at the airports as the Labor Day holiday weekend is underway. Details ahead. First, traffic and weather together.
22: 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Your state fair traffic, we're seeing a little bit of congestion on 690 by the fairgrounds as you're taking the exits. In Syracuse, 690, both east and westbound by the 81 ramp downtown, we're seeing your typical traffic for this time of day. I'm Ryan Roman on Syracuse's breaking news, weather, and traffic station, News Radio 570 WSYR.
23: A shower this evening, otherwise partly cloudy, tonight's low 58. Partial sunshine tomorrow, high 75. Saturday night, low 53. Sunday, sunny with a high 77. Labor Day on Monday, sun and clouds, high again 77.
25: This is a Fox News alert. I'm Carmen Roberts. Judge William Sullivan just announcing.
26: At this point, I'm going to declare that the jury is deadlocked, and I'm going to declare a mistrial.
25: Making that announcement in the Lindsey Clancy murder trial after jurors told him they were hopelessly deadlocked over whether she was criminally responsible for killing her three children.
26: And I just kind of wanted to let you know, I understood how hard everybody worked in this case. I understood that you all gave everything you could and probably more than you thought you could.
25: And that mistrial was on hold for a short time today as Clancy's attorney Kevin Reddington filed an appeal with the Massachusetts Supreme Court. And ICE agent Christian Castro pleads not guilty to lying about a shooting and is ordered released on bond from federal custody. 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
12: From the 570 WSYR Newsroom, I'm Dave Smith. It's Friday, day 10 of the Great New York State Fair. It's Native Americans Day. Country sensation Braxton Keith takes the Chevy Court stage at 6. And then the ogre-themed Shrek rave makes its way from the swamp to the court at 9 o'clock at the Suburban Park stage. Violent Femmes perform at 8. The board chairman of the Syracuse Housing Authority is stepping down.
31: Real estate developer Ryan Benz resigned Thursday, over a year after he was first appointed. He didn't give a reason. The move comes months after federal authorities restricted his involvement in a redevelopment project over a possible conflict of interest. Bethesda Gonzalez has been appointed to replace him. Marty Casper, News Radio 570 WSYR.
12: A judge is warning a Manlius pediatrician that her trial for fraud-related charges will not be delayed. The trial for Shireen Ismail will start December 7th, even as she has no lawyer after her previous attorney withdrew from the case. She's accused of fraudulently entering vaccine records into a state database in order to enroll her son in school. She denies the charges and insists her son is vaccinated. Onondaga County Department of Transportation going to start working on replacing that bridge on Troop K Road. It goes over the tributary of Limestone Creek in the town of Manlius. The project is between Route 173 and Post Road. It'll begin on Tuesday, September 8th, and motorists are asked to follow the detour signs or, better yet, find an alternate route. Your next news in 30 minutes. Breaking news anytime on Syracuse Breaking News Weather and Traffic Station, News Radio 570 WSYR. 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
9: 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Day weekend. If I'm giggly with anticipation as a two-day weekend approaches, man, when it's a three-day weekend, you better stand back because I'm about to wet my pants with happy, anticipative delight. Yesterday, about this time, I think it was, we were talking about Maria Bartiromo. She had just left the employ of Fox News
2: a simple, short, terse statement. And a lot of speculation that maybe she had been recruited from Fox to go over to the White House to be the new White House spokesperson, taking place of that blonde-haired lady they had on there. Since then, some new information has come out, and it turns out that and who knows if she'll work for the White House or any place else. If she did one of these, pay-to-listen services, she'd probably make herself a lot of money. But Maria Bartiromo was fired, right? She was let go by Fox. And that's interesting. Here's the story. Fox, as you know, back when, you know, President Trump was talking about how the 2020 election, he believed, had been stolen, Fox had some commentators and reporters and such like that who got on there and they spun some tales. And I think there were a couple of lawsuits which arose out of those tales. Those lawsuits ended up costing Fox News Channel a lot of money. And so that's the context. Fox has been burned significantly by people doing stories that ostensibly are reporting on, you know, allegations of, misconduct during the 2020 election. So what does Maria Bartiromo want to do? She wanted to do a story about Chinese influence in the 2020 election. And it was like, oh, my gosh. Now, that would make President Trump happy, and it would make some of his most ardent supporters happy. Personally, just me, I'm pretty much done with the 2020 election being stolen story. No disrespect, but I know Joe Biden won. It's okay. We can move on. This notion, Maria Bartiromo wanted to do a story saying that China may have somehow been involved. And, our intelligence community has looked into it and said that China talked about it, but chose not to ultimately. And, you know, maybe some cable news reporter or the producer who works for her can discover something that the United States government cannot with all its investigators and eavesdropping equipment. But the odds aren't great. You know what I'm saying? So at any rate, I personally, oh, my gosh, another stolen election story. So she proposes that story. And the bosses up at Fox say, no, we're done with that. Right. Again, they've been sued twice on this subject. And well, this word that the bosses said, we're not going to run a story like that, that ended up on Maria Bartiromo's phone, it seems. She apparently took a screen grab and she sent that to the White House. Okay. And that ticked off the White House because President Trump very much, stolen election is big to him. And so the White House comes after Fox. And all of a sudden, Fox is like, holy crap. Why are we getting this heat? And at any rate, Fox just had enough. And yesterday they fired Maria Bartiromo. On camera, she seems to do fine. I always thought she was very smart. I always thought that she was pretty even-handed. In an earlier day, I think I, like everybody else, might have thought that she was a pretty nice-looking woman. And that, of course, is not relevant to anything of substance, and it is, not something that polite or appropriate people would discuss or mention. Not that I'm often polite or appropriate, but it is clear that, that especially earlier in her career, she at CNN and at Fox was marketed in part for her looks, right? Just being honest. So, but I have a very positive view of her all the time I've ever seen her. Today social media has been on fire. How dare they fire her? It's, a censorship, First Amendment. Well, that's not really the situation. She doesn't own Fox, and Fox doesn't work for her. She works for Fox. This radio station here, I don't own it. I work for it. I am an employee. I'm not the boss. And it's not my radio station. Freedom of the press belongs to the person who owns the press, not to the guy who writes the stories. And it was this story some kind of censorship hiding some important truth? No. Do publishers in print or broadcast, do they sometimes say you can't do that story? They sometimes do. It's only happened to me once in my career. And it was when I worked in TV. I was doing commentaries for a TV station, and I prepared a commentary I was going to do that ripped on the local electric company pretty good. The boss thought that the local electric company, a major sponsor, probably should not be ripped on with such vigor. I didn't walk out the door. I didn't stay there all that long after. But here's the thing. She violated a workplace confidence, which, you know, in most workplaces you can't do. Workplace decisions are proprietary information. And anyway, I think she's talented, and I imagine she'll land on her feet, and I imagine she might end up making more money. But that's a story. Maria Bartiromo was fired by Fox, as they see it, for cause. Time for traffic and weather on 570 WSYR.
7: 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Your State Fair traffic, we're seeing a little bit of congestion on 690 by the fairgrounds as you're taking the exits. In Syracuse, 690, both east and westbound by the 81 ramp downtown, we're seeing your typical traffic for this time of day. I'm Ryan Roman on Syracuse's breaking news, weather, and traffic station, News Radio 570 WSYR.
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11: A shower this evening, otherwise partly cloudy. Tonight's low, 58. Partial sunshine for tomorrow, high 75. Saturday night, low 53. Sunday, a beautiful day with sunshine, the high 77. Sunshine and clouds for Monday with a high Labor Day 77. Tuesday's high 76. From the Stellar Roofing Weather Center, I'm Andy Robb.
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2: You are doing great. 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I hope you have a wonderful three-day weekend. I could not be more excited. I have been, of late, an admirer of John Fetterman. Now, my reasons for admiring John Fetterman have had to do with quotes from him I have seen pop up largely on social media. In these quotes, this Democrat senator has typically kicked his Democrat pals in the teeth, if you will, and has often spoken in a common sense way that, to my way of looking at things, made a lot of sense. And I have felt pretty good about John Fetterman. I think we mentioned a week or two ago a poll on this broadcast wherein John Fetterman, the Democrat senator from Pennsylvania, has more support among Republicans in Pennsylvania than does the Republican senator from that state. So, and then last night I read a story in the Wall Street Journal, which they've just moved, about John Fetterman. And it turns out that he may not be the nice guy that he presents himself as. And it seems that John Fetterman, the only part of being a senator he does is go on conservative media

0: he doesn't want to meet with him. So they show up at the office, and he calls a staffer and says, you know, tell him that I'm sick and I can't make it. And so, you know, these disabled veterans, you know, disappointed, leave the senator's office. And shortly thereafter, in comes the senator, and he certainly seems perfectly healthy. You know, he just didn't want to meet with him. So at any rate, it's the Wall Street Journal if you get a chance. But he doesn't do anything except he really tries to cozy up to conservative news organizations and to conservative influencers. And he feeds them a steady line of quotes and stuff, you know, he believes, I presume, would be appealing to them. And at any rate, it looks like there are dozens of sources for this story. And, you know, it is relevant not just because, you know, we each have our opinions perchance on John Fetterman, and this may be a useful insight as we form those opinions, but depending on how the election goes, the Senate of the United States could be closely divided after the election as the new year dawns. And it is possible, obviously, in a closely divided Senate, for, you know, one member potentially to become powerful. And the thing is, if he ends up being kind of the senator in the middle with the ability to vote one way or the other and to bring or deny success to one party or the other by the vote he casts, that makes him very powerful. And, you know, the thought is, if you have this guy who's, you know, not really doing the job and not even really having anything to do with the most compelling and relatable and deserving of his constituents, do you want him sitting in the catbird seat, you know, controlling the direction of your government? So at any rate, I guess I'm disappointed, but not surprised. And my disappointment in part is at me. I don't want to be cynical, but the day you start thinking politicians are good people is the day you should start questioning your judgment. Some of them are, no doubt. And as soon as you figure out how to tell which ones those are, I hope you'd tell me, because I'd be mighty curious. I wish I could tell the difference. It's time for news with Dave Smith on 570 WSYR.
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13: Partly sunny in 79. I'm Dave Smith. These are the top stories. There are just 3 days after today left for the New York State Fair. Congressman John Manion announcing a big influx of cash for Onondaga Community College. And the judge declares a mistrial in the Lindsey Clancy triple murder trial. Details ahead. 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
14: 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Your state fair traffic, we're seeing a little bit of congestion on 690 by the fairgrounds as you're taking the exits. In Syracuse, 690, both east and westbound by the 81 ramp downtown, we're seeing your typical traffic for this time of day. I'm Ryan Roman on Syracuse's breaking news, weather, and traffic station, News Radio 570 WSYR.
15: Shower this evening, otherwise partly cloudy. Tonight's low 58. Partial sunshine tomorrow, high 75. Saturday night, low 53. Sunday, sunny with a high 77. Labor Day on Monday, sun and clouds, high again 77.
16: This is a Fox News alert. A mistrial in Massachusetts on Lisa Brady. With the jury deadlocked on day 7 of deliberations, the judge declaring a mistrial at the Lindsey Clancy murder trial. That leaves prosecutors to decide what happens next.
17: I'm going to be meeting with our team, and we will address this case further at the appropriate time in the context of an official court proceeding.
16: Plymouth County District Attorney Tim Cruz telling reporters there will not be a decision on a possible retrial right now. Also calling it an emotional day for everyone.
17: I bring it all back to the child victims in this case, Cora, Dawson, and Callan. This was and has always been about getting justice for those three little babies.
16: Clancy was charged with murder for killing all three of her young children. The jury was allowed to consider lesser counts of second-degree murder and manslaughter, and the defense argument she was suffering from postpartum psychosis at the time.
18: My client is well aware of the fact that her three kids, who she loved dearly, are the victims in this case.
16: Defense attorney Kevin Reddington filed an unsuccessful emergency appeal over a juror he accuses of not following the law in a debate over reasonable doubt.
18: My heart breaks for her. She deserved that acquittal that she should have had.
16: Clancy, who's in a wheelchair after a suicide attempt, has been held at a state psychiatric hospital. President Trump calls the new employment report phenomenal. 162,000 jobs created in August, triple the number expected.
19: And you've seen nothing yet. I mean, when those factories, we're building more factories than plants in the United States today than at any time in the history of our country.
16: The Labor Department also revising July's job loss into a gain of 21,000 as the president pushes again for lower interest rates. But stocks finish lower. The Dow down 272 points at the bell. 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
13: From the 570 WSYR Newsroom, I'm Dave Smith. Well, there's just 3 days after today left for the New York State Fair, but plenty of entertainment still to be enjoyed. Tomorrow, it's James Funk Fest all day at Chevy Court from noon until 9 with various acts. At the Suburban Park stage, country legend Trace Adkins at 8. Sunday, the Magic School Bus drives on to the Chevy Court stage at 1 with Stella Letty at 6. Robin Thicke performs at the Suburban Park stage at 8. And then on Labor Day, the Yacht Rock at noon at Chevy Court, and at 4, it's Voyage, a Journey tribute band. They'll perform the last concert at Chevy Court this year. And at the Suburban Park stage Sunday night, rapper Wyclef Jean at 6. A judge is warning a Manlius pediatrician her trial for fraud-related charges is not going to be delayed.
20: The trial for Shireen Ismail will start on December 7th, even as Ismail has no lawyer after a previous attorney withdrew from the case. Ismail is accused of fraudulently entering vaccine records into a state database in order to enroll her son in school. Ismail denies the charges and insists her son is vaccinated. Joel Askey, News Radio 570 WSYR.
13: Congressman John Manion announcing that $1,031,000 in federal funding has been earmarked for Onondaga Community College's Innovating Manufacturing Programs for Advanced Career Training Project. The money will update equipment and software focused on electrical and mechanical technology, semiconductor systems, welding, and thermal dynamics. Your next news in 30 minutes. 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

0: Thank you very much. I appreciate that. And troops, like always, I appreciate you showing up for muster. I hope all is cool and copacetic on your end. Good news in the economy in August, 162,000 jobs were created. You know, we'll have to wait and see if that number holds up. It's funny, just before elections, some of the numbers that get released can sometimes be pretty rosy. But 162,000 would be significantly more than was expected. And like I said, if the number holds up, it'll be good news. Jobs are good. People who want to work in jobs, that's also good. And I hope we have an ample supply of those. But there was other economic news or potential that is a little more disquieting. President Trump went on Truth Social, where sometimes some mischief occurs. And President Trump, in effect, posted a message to the Federal Reserve Board saying that if the Federal Reserve Board did not lower U.S. interest rates to the lowest in the world, well, here's what he said. Lower the rates or I'll stop trading with countries with which we have a deficit, which he said he has, quote, an absolute right to do, close quote. So President Trump says that if the Federal Reserve Board doesn't lower rates to the lowest in the world, that he will close off all trade with any nations with which we have a trade deficit, meaning we buy more from them than we sell to them. Well, okay, so that's what he threatened. There are a couple issues there. One, the Federal Reserve Board is supposed to be independent, trying to use extortion to compel action by the Federal Reserve Board. That probably would violate its independence, don't you think? Yeah, number one. And number two, the president says he will cut off all trade with nations with which we have a trade deficit, right? I'll stop trading with countries with which we have a deficit. Okay, we have a deficit with China, so no more trade with China, meaning not only would we not buy anything from China, which would kind of F up Christmas, I think, but also we wouldn't sell anything to China. No more American product. And of course, Canada, likewise, have a trade deficit with them. All right. And we have a trade deficit with Mexico. Okay. In Mexico. And we have a trade deficit with most of Europe. And so, you know, God bless President Trump. I voted for him three times. But again, in his, you know, blackmailing of the Federal Reserve Board, or is it extortion? What do I don't know. I'm not as knowledgeable about felony crime as you are, obviously, convict. But so China, no more trade. And it's not just we won't be able to buy things from China. We won't be able to sell things to China. Okay. And likewise, Canada, no more buy and sell between us and them. England, no. Mexico, no. That's going to mess up Chipotle right there, right? If you stop and think about it, and most of the European Union, nope, we won't be able to trade with them. If the and God bless Donald Trump, he says things sometimes which are, you don't want to call him a liar, even though most of the time the things he's saying are demonstrably false, okay? So we say, oh, he's playing them, he's trolling them, he's this, that, anyway. But lower the rate or I'll stop trading with countries with which we have a deficit, which he says he has an absolute right to do. We would stop trading with Canada, Mexico, China, and Europe, right? We would lose almost all of our top 10 trading partners, meaning if you want to buy something that's made overseas, you're SOL. And when you think of the electronics that we use in our life and the fact that the way majority of those are made, you know, in one of these countries, most often China or something like that, you can't do that. What about the produce and stuff? we get out of Mexico. When the winter come, we wouldn't have very many fresh vegetables. Canada, our newfound pain in the ass, nonetheless, we buy and sell some things with them that are useful to them and equally useful to us. So it's almost like you want to walk in and say, Mr. President, what are you talking about? This would shut down the American economy and consequently do much to shut down the world's economy. Because, yes, we buy things from these countries, and if he stops trade, we won't be able to trade it with them anymore. We won't buy things. We won't, have the stuff from those countries. And also, we sell things to those countries. And while we might have a deficit, when American farmers sell their product and produce to China, the pay for that product or produce is crucial to their survival. And now President Trump, we're not going to send there? You want to say, sir, if you are serious about this, then you are threatening to take the American economy and throw it off a cliff. Now, I know Trump defenders, of which I used to be one, but Trump defenders will say, this is fourth-dimensional chess. Bob, he's trolling this guy. He's using pressure. Bob, this is Art of the Deal. You got to read Art of the Deal. Or it's a lunatic spouting off. I wish I had a better answer for you. But at any rate, just in case it comes up, today the President of the United States essentially threatened to shut down our economy. And in our area, where so much of the produce and product of our farms and factories goes overseas, you'd be out of a job. It's time for Traffic and Weather on 570 WSYR.
1: 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Your State Fair traffic, we're seeing a little bit of congestion on 690 by the fairgrounds as you're taking the exits. In Syracuse, 690, both east and westbound by the 81 ramp downtown, we're seeing your typical traffic for this time of day. I'm Ryan Roman on Syracuse's breaking news, weather, and traffic station, News Radio 570 WSYR.
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6: A shower this evening, otherwise partly cloudy. Tonight's low 58. Partial sunshine tomorrow, high 75. Saturday night, low 53. Sunday, sunny with a high 77. Labor Day on Monday, sun and clouds, high again 77.
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0: Pisses me off. I mean, other than you chewing with your mouth open, what pisses me off is, well, there's an example of it. You might have heard there's this, like a place from Idaho is building something here called Micron or Micron. I have no idea. Sounds French to me. But Micron is, okay, so Micron. And they're making chips, barbecue, or here's the thing. If it's going to be Doritos, I hope it's the red bag Doritos, okay? And as I get older, my position on this hardens. Those of you who eat the blue bag Doritos, I think something's wrong with you. I don't know if I trust you, okay? You might be part of the movement to socialize America. I don't know. Micron. So, quick background. Micron is a company from Idaho which wants to come here and is in the process of building a massive production facility that will employ hundreds and hundreds of people with very good jobs and be arguably the best thing economically to come to Syracuse, New York, and environs since the completion of the Erie Canal. That may sound like an overstatement, and we've had some wonderful companies, as you know, over the years, industrial companies in Syracuse and environs. We think, obviously, of our aerospace stuff we've got going on right now. We think, obviously, for decades of the Carrier Corporation. But in terms of one big, giant boost to the economy, nothing like this since the Erie Canal was completed. and Syracuse and environs, Central New York, is a very real prospect of going from, you know, forgotten byway of the Rust Belt to a economically dynamic, growing, prosperous region, right? This is a thank you, God, right? At any rate, so every time something good could happen, there's always some small group of bitter people who do everything they can to stop it. That's the part that pisses me off, right? Tuesday, I think it was in Albany this week, you had, and they always make like little stupid names for themselves. We're the concerned citizens of the neighborhood, and we are filing suit because, I don't know, what's this one called? Neighbors for a Better Micron. Okay. At any rate, so they go to court and they say, well, hold it. This project is defective and flawed and it must be stopped because the environmental review process was inadequate. And you're sitting here saying, that mother friggin' environmental review process took approximately 100 years, okay? This was looked at every which friggin' way they can. How many pages was this, okay? It was like as long as the Bible with an extra Isaiah thrown in for good measure, okay? It was longer than hell, kids. I actually, I don't say I tried to read it. I flipped through, skimmed, skip over this page, that page. There are a lot of words, a lot of charts, a lot of tables, a lot of smart people talk. And here's the deal. The state of New York, okay with it. Local people, okay with it. To the extent there's federal involvement, okay with it. And these people went to school for this and all that. And New York, which has, honestly, I think this is, you can't argue me with on this. New York has the most stringent environmental standards in the nation, okay? And this environmental review cleared that standard with room to spare, right? But we have the, we're the pain in the ass neighbors, and we have filed a lawsuit because we don't think, and my gosh, and, you know, anybody can go to court. And so here's the court, and all right, and now, and all these suits do is add expense and delay to projects which otherwise would be tremendously beneficial to a community. And this one would be historically beneficial to the Central New York community, right? So who knows where this goes, but I hope and I presume that development will continue plowing ahead. The build, the whatever, just keep going. Just keep moving. Follow your plan. And I hope someday these little belly-aching bitching groups, I hope that they find something better to do with their time and their money than try to ruin other people's lives, dreams, and prosperity. Right? Because that's what this comes down to. Well, they were trying, Bob, they cut down trees, Bob. There were trees that were cut down, and many of the trees that were cut down were just cut down, Bob. And you know what? There could have been birds in those trees, Bob, and bats, and probably insects, Bob, and maybe a little bear named Pooh. And they cut down the trees, Bob. This is not right, Bob. Anyway, so there is this pestilential lawsuit, as I see it, targeting Micron of the state or Ryan McMahon or the man in the moon or something like that. Let me give you the official position of everybody in Central New York. The deed is done. The journey is set out upon. We now are equal partners in its success, right? There is only one position to have on this Micron project, and that is pray God that it prospers and blesses every single one of us. Now, sometimes lawsuits like this are fishing expeditions. Now, I like to go fishing. But usually that involves a worm and a hook and actual fish. Sometimes people will do lawsuits hoping to get a payoff. You don't call it a payoff. Well, we will establish a fund, Bob, to help assure that we're protecting the environmental issue. And why don't we have this wonderful group of pains in the ass right here? Why don't we put them in charge of the fund? Right? Tends to work out that way sometimes. Micron is good. If you're in Central New York and you haven't got that through your brain yet, you should think harder, okay? Time for news now with Dave Smith on 570 WSYR.
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1: Mostly sunny, 79. I'm Dave Smith. These are the top stories. Governor Hochul says crime is down across the state. National Weather Service confirms two tornadoes touched down in Seneca County Wednesday. And a judge declares a mistrial in the triple murder case of Lindsey Clancy. Details ahead. First traffic and weather together.
2: 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Your state fair traffic, we're seeing a little bit of congestion on 690 by the fairgrounds as you're taking the exits. In Syracuse, 690, both east and westbound by the 81 ramp downtown, we're seeing your typical traffic for this time of day. I'm Ryan Roman on Syracuse's breaking news, weather, and traffic station, News Radio 570 WSYR.
6: Shower this evening, otherwise partly cloudy. Tonight's low 58. Partial sunshine tomorrow, high 75. Saturday night, low 53. Sunday, sunny with a high 77. Labor Day on Monday, sun and clouds, high again 77.
22: Fox News, I'm Tom Graham. A Massachusetts judge declaring a mistrial in the Lindsey Clancy murder trial. Fox's Brian Yenis outside the Plymouth courthouse.
23: A jury of nine women and three men deliberated for nearly 40 hours over the course of 6.5 days, and they came back deadlocked three times.
22: Clancy has admitted to killing her three young children. Her defense, though, argues she's not criminally responsible for strangling them to death because she suffered from postpartum psychosis. Attorney Kevin Reddington offering his praise following the mistrial.
24: I'm representing a woman who is a fantastic, wonderful individual. This woman is so brave.
22: He says he is ready to retry the case and blamed one individual juror for the mistrial. America is listening to Fox News.
1: From the 570 WSYR Newsroom, I'm Dave Smith. Crime is down across the state, supposedly.
25: Governor Hochul's office says statewide crime and gun violence continue to decline through the first 5 months of this year. State officials say murders, robberies, and other violent crimes also fell to some of the lowest levels seen in nearly a decade. Joe Lasky, News Radio 570 WSYR.
1: National Weather Service confirming two tornadoes touched down in Seneca County Wednesday. An EF1 with winds up to 95 miles per hour hit the Waterloo-Seneca Falls area. And a bigger EF2 tornado with winds up to 115 miles per hour ran through Rose Hill and Fayette near Canoga Springs. Syracuse University football season kicks off tomorrow. Coach Fran Brown, in his third year at the helm, is going to lead the Orange on the field as they host New Hampshire, the JMA Wireless Dome. Kickoff at noon on the ACC network. New York State police have arrested a Pennsylvania trucker who was illegally transporting horses from a livestock facility in Shippensburg, Pennsylvania, to a facility in Quebec, Canada, for slaughter and human consumption. Troopers were tipped off about the activity and pulled the truck over on Route 11 in St. Lawrence County. In the trailer were multiple horses tagged for the slaughterhouse. The horses, along with the tractor trailer, were seized, and the horses are being taken care of. And it's day 10 of the New York State Fair, Native Americans Day. Country sensation Braxton Keith takes the Chevy Corps stage at 6. At the Suburban stage, Violet Femmes perform at 8. Your next news in 30 minutes. 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
27: From here, I can smell the weekend. I really think I can. Oh, it may be your poor hygiene. I'm not sure. It's confusing in my mind. But there's a three-day waiting for us, and I could not be more grateful. Night before last, I had the storms come through. And now here's the thing. You and I know that periodically there are tornadoes around here. We're not Tornado Alley, but every year or two or maybe three or four, it seems like there'll be one here and maybe one over there. And it'll be summertime as storms roll through like they will. But it turns out, according to the National Weather Service, that night before last, upstate New York had five separate tornadoes, two of which were in the Finger Lakes region, not so far from, you know, central New York, in Seneca County, Waterloo, Seneca Falls. There were three additional tornadoes, one in Niagara County, one in Orleans County, and one in Genesee County. Niagara County is north of Buffalo, and then Orleans County is to Niagara County's east. And then right under Orleans County is Genesee County, and those were the three which were hit. And then Seneca County is essentially, if you come to Seneca Falls and go south, there were two tornado touchdowns in Seneca County. And the line of damage in at least one of those extended for more than a mile, maybe significantly more than a mile. Amazing. Here's a blessing in all of this. There are no reported injuries, and there are, thank God, absolutely no reported deaths. And in the face of storms which could potentially be life-threatening, it is good that we came through unscathed. I was impressed by and grateful for the work of meteorologists, to include TV meteorologists who were on this like white on rice. And the storms of Wednesday night, to be honest with you, were forecast as early as last weekend. We tease sometimes about the weather forecasts, you know, and about what we occasionally claim is their uncertainty or inaccuracy. But those complaints are typically not based in reality. Nobody's perfect. No human undertaking ever is. And the weather always contains an element of unpredictability. But the ability of contemporary meteorologists with the education and the technology they have to accurately predict the weather with like kind of stunning precision is amazing to me. And I feel grateful to them. And of course, you know, when you have an event like we had Wednesday night, the issue is not, oh, how impressive they are. The issue is they could be saving your life. When they are able to look at a radar feed and with amazing accuracy point to a spot on the map and say, right there, there could be trouble. If this is where you are or near here, you need to take shelter right now. We heard that warning on our televisions Wednesday night. And I again, it you just want to step back and say, hold it now. I may not have fully understood the expertise or the importance of these TV weathermen and weatherwomen, if you will. But I have been reminded and I have been impressed and I will be forever grateful. So again, two thumbs up on that. Speaking of the weekend, I am going to do a half marathon Saturday with a check that Sunday with my daughter, Hannah. She and maybe her husband is going to run it too. I'm not sure. They've come up from Westchester County. She has set like her running thing is she's going to do half marathons. And I think she's somewhere north of 25, almost to 30 half marathons now. And that's a pretty good total. And she's still a young woman. I had a son-in-law move up from Tennessee this year, and he's going to need a place to hunt. And all we've got, you know, access to land is, you know, our 7-acre camp. And when I say all we've got access to is, I'm very grateful we have access to that. It's a tremendous, tremendous blessing in our lives. But we probably need an additional hunting position. So I want to build like one of those towers on our land. And I'm not a good carpenter. I don't know how to do these things. I didn't have a father. I didn't take shop. So I didn't go to Bosie's for carpentry. I'm dumb as heck. But I've YouTubed, I've asked people, and I think what I'm going to do is I need to sync some posts to be like the supports for this. And they have to be in the ground, maybe 3 or 4 feet. And okay, how do I dig holes like that? And I guess the answer is that you rent an auger, maybe from a hardware operation or something like that. So I'm going to rent an auger, and on Monday I'm going to sink the holes, put in the posts, hopefully, and then I'm taking the Monday a week after this one off, and then I'm going to build the little platforms and the little hunting position on top. That's my plan. I guarantee you it'll look like crap, but it'll work. And I also guarantee you that projects like this, you know how it is, something captures your attention. It excites you, right? I'm going to go build some piece of crap tower, and I am so thrilled about it, right? I can't wait to get the wood and the tools and to get after it, right? Try to figure out how to undo my mistakes and get it up there. It's good to have projects like that. They add some excitement and some color to life. It's time for traffic and weather on 570 WSYR.
2: 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In Gaddis, we're getting a report of a crash on Route 5 westbound before 695 northbound. In Syracuse, still seeing your typical traffic on 690, both directions by the 81 ramp downtown. Near State Fair traffic, 690 by the fairgrounds, traffic appears to be flowing in pretty good shape. I'm Ryan Roman on Syracuse's breaking news, weather, and traffic station, News Radio 570 WSYR.
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6: A shower this evening, otherwise partly cloudy. Tonight's low, 58. Partial sunshine for tomorrow, high 75. Saturday night, low 53. Sunday, a beautiful day with sunshine, the high 77. Sunshine and clouds for Monday with a high Labor Day 77. Tuesday's high 76. From the Stellar Roofing Weather Center, I'm Andy Robb.
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27: In a few minutes, we're going to talk to Claudia Tenney, a congresswoman, of course. And the deal is that Ms. Tenney is going to tell us, I think, about a friend of hers, a young man with whom she grew up, who was lost in the terrorist attacks of September 11th. We are, I think, today, 1 week away from the 25th anniversary of those Islamic terrorist attacks upon the United States. And, a third of the people living in the United States today weren't alive back then. And so obviously I have no memory of it. And another significant percentage were so young then that maybe they don't have the best recollection.

0: shopping home last night. And I didn't go straight home. I stopped off first at my daughter's house to say hi to her family. It was the first day of school for her kids, first day of kindergarten for her one little boy. And so I just wanted to say hi. But anyway, it's two-lane country road to get there. And I'm listening, and this narrative in this book, The Only Plane in the Sky, continued. And then I got to a point where in this book, like if you're reading the book, they give you, like, you just read the transcripts of these interviews and first-person recollections, where the text comes from a recorded event, like, say, a radio transmission or a phone call. In the book, it seems that they play you the actual recording. So I had gotten in the book on the timeline to the point where the hijackings had taken place. And at any rate, there is a flight attendant who's in the one of the flights that was hijacked. And she is in the back of the plane. She's in the jump seat. Most of the passengers don't know something is afoot. But in the front of the plane, she knows that two flight attendants have been stabbed and may well be dead. And she knows that bad people are in the cockpit. And she gets on this phone, and she first calls, like, a reservation center for the airline. They transfer her to someone, and then ultimately there's, like, some master control for the airline. And at that point, they knew, okay, something bad is happening, and here's a call from a plane. And you have these three people who are on the line, one of them, of course, being this flight attendant who is on this flight, who is reporting back in real time what has happened and what is happening. And I'm driving down the road, this country two lane, and I just start crying, listening to this lady, knowing that she'll be dead just a few minutes after. The words I'm hearing, that the help she's calling for won't come, that as you can sense in her voice, she understands. And at any rate, I have been thinking since then. You know, I was, you know, everybody tells the story. If you're alive back then, where were you September 11th? I was on the air doing a morning show in Salt Lake City, Utah. And I commuted back and forth between upstate New York and Utah in those days. And I'd spend about 10 days a month in Utah. And then I would do that show remotely when I was, you know, in New York. And I'd do the New York shows remotely when I was in Utah. And at any rate, I was doing a morning show, and, you know, the first one hit, and it was like, my gosh. And then we all saw the second one hit, and we knew what was up. We knew something was up. Anyway, you think back not just to then, but to the months after. And then as we began to strike back, as the global war on terror moved forward, a lot of very strong feelings, powerful feelings, love for our defenders, mourning still for a sense of loss, awe at the courage of the firefighters and the police officers and the anonymous people who sought to come to one another's aid, and the observation that militant Islam was and is a horrible existential world evil, and that we are in a war between good and evil. And if we think that ended 25 years ago or as a relic from the past, we are mistaken. Again, Claudia Tenney is going to speak more about this in just a couple minutes. First, we need the newscast with Dave Smith, which is next on 570 WSYR.
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9: Mostly sunny and 77. I'm Dave Smith. These are the top stories. Road crews statewide going to take a little break over the Labor Day holiday. State police on a tip arrested a Pennsylvania trucker illegally transporting horses from Pennsylvania to Canada to be slaughtered. And a mistrial declared in the Lindsay Clancy murder trial. Details ahead. First traffic and weather together.
10: 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In Gaddis, we're getting a report of a crash on Route 5 westbound before 695 northbound. In Syracuse, still seeing your typical traffic on 690, both directions by the 81 ramp downtown. Near State Fair traffic, 690 by the fairgrounds, traffic appears to be flowing in pretty good shape. I'm Ryan Roman on Syracuse's breaking news, weather and traffic station, News Radio 570 WSYR.
11: A shower this evening, otherwise partly cloudy, tonight's low 58. Partial sunshine tomorrow, high 75. Saturday night, low 53. Sunday, sunny with a high 77. Labor Day on Monday, sun and clouds, high again 77.
12: The Lindsay Clancy trial is over. I'm Lisa Brady, Fox News. The murder case ending in a mistrial more than 3 years after Clancy's three young children were strangled to death. Fox's Brian Yenis at the courthouse in Plymouth.
13: This jury of nine women and three men deliberated for about 40 hours over 6.5 days. But in the end, they could not reach a unanimous decision about whether or not Lindsay Clancy was sane enough to be held criminally responsible. District Attorney Tim Cruz said this trial was not about the mental health care system. It was about the cruel and calculated murder of three children. A decision is still yet to come on whether there will be a retrial.
14: The noise in this case may be louder than it is for other prosecutions in our county, but we have treated it the same as any other case. Children were murdered, and it's our job to seek justice.
12: Defense attorney Kevin Reddington, who argued Clancy was suffering from postpartum psychosis during the killings, says she grieves her children.
15: I'm representing a woman who is a fantastic, wonderful individual. This woman is so brave.
12: Reddington telling reporters Clancy should have had an acquittal. He made an unsuccessful last-minute appeal to the Massachusetts Supreme Court, arguing in part a holdout juror was refusing to follow the law on reasonable doubt. President Trump says his super PAC, MAGA Inc., will likely spend up to $500 million on the midterm elections.
16: Yeah, we're going to spend a lot of money because we don't want to lose our country.
12: He says contributions will be made to candidates, and he thinks Republicans will do well.
16: Nobody's ever had a first 1.5 years like we have. So we're going to just see. I'm going to spend whatever amount of money necessary to try and help us.
12: The president argues his policies are spurring record investment in the U.S. Democrats say his agenda is failing and making life less affordable. America is listening to Fox News.
9: 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Road crews statewide going to take a break over this Labor Day holiday.
17: Temporary lane closures on state highways will be suspended through Tuesday morning to ease holiday travel. State officials are also reminding drivers to obey the move-over law and avoid impaired driving as police step up enforcement with the Drive Sober or Get Pulled Over campaign through the holiday weekend. 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
9: State police, on a tip, arrested a Pennsylvania trucker who was illegally transporting horses from a livestock facility in Shippensburg, Pennsylvania, to Quebec, Canada, for slaughter and human consumption. Troopers pulled the truck over on Route 11 in the St. Lawrence County. The horses, along with the truck and trailer, were seized. The horses are being taken care of. Onondaga Community College has received $1,031,000 to help with their innovating manufacturing programs for Advanced Career Training Project. OCC will use the funding to purchase and install advanced equipment and software focused on electrical and mechanical technology, semiconductor systems, welding, and thermal dynamics. And the National Weather Service has confirmed that two tornadoes touched down in Seneca County Wednesday. An EF1 with winds up to 95 miles per hour struck the Waterloo-Seneca Falls area, and a bigger EF2 tornado with about 115 mile per hour winds dropped down near Rose Hill through Fayette and ended just a few miles south of Canoga Springs. 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

0: 25 years ago, we were just short of Morning's activities, which would change the lives of all of us and end the lives of some of us. We approached the 25th anniversary of the Islamic terrorist attacks of September 11th, 2001. A lot of folks who were alive then are quick to tell the story of where they were when they heard what they saw and what they thought. Others have stories of tragedy and heartbreak. Here to discuss the anniversary, we're going to be joined by a member of the United States House of Representatives, Congresswoman Claudia Tenney. Ma'am, welcome to the broadcast.
1: Well, good morning. Great to be on.
0: I always appreciate your time. In that era, 25 years ago, what were you doing in life? Where were you? What was your status, please?
1: I'll never forget it, obviously. I was actually getting ready to go to the dentist, and I had the TV on. It was actually Imus in the Morning, which they had a radio show that they showed, and they got this, all of a sudden, it just said, there's a plane that crashed into the, looks like a small plane crashed into the World Trade Center. And, you know, I got my attention. I was getting ready to leave. Normally, I would have already been at work, but I had a dentist appointment. So I was like, oh, my goodness. So I got in the car, drove to the dentist, and while I was driving, the news reported that a second plane had got into the other tower. And I got to the dentist's office, and we all, this is 25 years ago, so the dentist had a little tiny TV in the back room in his office. And everyone, patients, all his staff, everyone was huddled around this TV, and we all sat there and watched the towers come down. It was just, I can't explain how horrifying it was. Of course, my son was young, and it was just the worst experience. And the other thing that I think people often forget about, especially the 100 million people have been born since 9/11, so they never lived this. After that, we didn't know what was coming. There were more planes, more terrorism, the anthrax scare. And I was afraid. I just said, oh, my gosh, everything was fine with my son at school. I waited at the bus stop, and we were all terrified. I mean, I guess this is part of the point of it. But it really was a horrific experience. And to see today that you see some people saying, well, you know, maybe we overemphasize this. But I don't think we could ever overemphasize what happened that day, where our country and innocent civilians were attacked on our shores. It's Pearl Harbor was an attack on defense assets, not the innocent American people, with such a primitive modality, using box cutters on planes and flying them into buildings. It's just something we could never have conceived, you know, until that day.
0: Ms. Claudia Tenney, she's a member of Congress. You ended up having a personal connection to the events of that day, ma'am.
1: Well, I did have a few, but one really particular one was I actually grew up in the Utica area, and my father's law partner was a wonderful man named Porter Felt, and our families did a lot together. Our parents were friends. We grew up together. We used to go to Christmas at the Felt's house, and unfortunately, Ed Felt, who was a wonderful guy who also went to Colgate with me, ended up being one of the people on the Flight 93 that crashed in Shanksville, Pennsylvania. And what's really amazing is I got to go to the Flight 93 National Memorial site just this past week. We laid a wreath as the House Permanent Select Committee on Intelligence went to memorialize this, and also to do an official hearing to release our new 9/11 report on what's happened since then, what we could do to strengthen our intelligence community and our coordination and our ability to protect our nation. And what was amazing about it is Ed Felt's brother, Gordon Felt, is leading the effort with the families to keep this memorial going, and it is absolutely spectacular. I highly recommend it to every American. Everyone should go see this site. They have done an absolutely beautiful job of showing the flight path of where the plane went, the actions of the passengers, the 40 who perished on that plane, including the flight attendants and the pilots, how they were able to turn the plane around and headed away from the Capitol, because this, apparently was destined for the U.S. Capitol. And it's really an amazing story of heroism and tragedy, and yet a really deeply moving tribute to those people. And I have to say, I was so proud to see Gordon there. doing this because his father was a dear friend of my dad's. They were law partners, actually. And it was just an incredible experience, and they've done an amazing job. And there were a lot of really interesting things that came out there, and one of them was that only 15 states in the United States actually require teaching what happened on 9/11 to students. And thankfully, New York is one of them. But can you imagine that we have all those states in our country that don't teach what happened on 9/11, which is why you can understand why people today maybe don't think it's important. So it was an incredible experience. It was really beautifully done. I know many people have probably seen the memorial in New York, which is also amazing. I love the survivor tree, which was one of the really interesting points of the 9/11 memorial in New York City. They found a tree that was barely alive, and they brought it back to life and replanted it at the site. And it's really incredible to see that as well. But I mean, this is something we have to remember as Americans. This is something we have to make sure that we are vigilant and this doesn't happen again, and forever remember these amazing people and the heroes of Flight 40, who, by the way, many had received information that something was wrong and there was something going on, and many of them picked up their phones and called home or called 911 or 911 emergency centers. They called their families, and that's one of the really kind of heartbreaking and heart-wrenching parts of this exhibit, is they show all of this. But you can go and listen to the phone calls from the family members to their home, where they knew their lives were coming to an end. There was probably no way of stopping this. And yet so many of them courageously, called home, tried to storm the cockpit to prevent the terrorists from ending their lives and aiming this plane for the Capitol. It's really incredible.
0: Their efforts, in a way, speaking, of course, to Congresswoman Claudia Tenney, their efforts are when we began to fight back. That storming
1: right.
0: This
1: is the beginning of the global war on terrorism and our fight against it. And I think the tribute to them at Shanksville, Pennsylvania, is really, really worth seeing. It's a beautiful site. It's got, amazing exhibits. It's really something incredible. And you realize just how ferocious and vicious this all was. And yet Americans came together like no other time actually after this. Sadly, we've lost a lot of that, unfortunately. I'd love to see us really unite again in this 25th anniversary. It's really important.
0: Claudia Tenney's member of Congress. Forgive this triple-A triptych question. But from the Syracuse-Rochester area, how far away is Shanksville? Can people do that in a day trip or...?
1: Yeah, you can. I think it's probably about 3 or 4 hours. I haven't put it on my MapQuest here, but you could do it in 3 or 4 hours, but I would guess.
0: Yeah. Claudia Tenney's a member of Congress.
2: 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In Syracuse, 690 westbound, passing Midler Ave and approaching the 81 ramp downtown, we're seeing traffic filling in, pretty typical for this time of day. Also, a little bit of congestion in the eastbound direction. In Geddes, we're getting a report of a crash, Route 5 westbound before 695 northbound. I'm Ryan Roman on Syracuse's breaking news, weather, and traffic station, News Radio 570 WSYR.
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4: WSYR. Weather.
5: A shower this evening. Otherwise, partly cloudy. Tonight's low, 58. Partial sunshine for tomorrow, high 75. Saturday night, low 53. Sunday, a beautiful day with sunshine, the high 77. Sunshine and clouds for Monday with a high Labor Day, 77. Tuesday's high, 76. From the Stellar Roofing Weather Center, I'm Andy Robb.
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0: This is Claudia Tenney, member of Congress, talking about the 25th anniversary, which looms, of the terrorist attacks of September 11, 2001. You mentioned on that day, ma'am, you had a young son who has, of course, since grown to manhood and has put on the uniform of the United States Marine Corps. Being a service mom, he having served in a time of war, that an outgrowth of this attack, the global war on terror, it was part and parcel of September 11th. What are your thoughts in regard to that? What did that feel like as he chose to serve, please?
1: Well, obviously, I'm just really proud of my son. I'm really, you know, grateful that he has decided to choose the path of service, and he's still in there. He's a major now in the Marine Corps. I graduated from the Naval Academy, which was probably one of the highlights of my life and my whole family. We all went there to watch his commissioning ceremony as he decided to become a Marine, and did extremely well there. And he's serving now in a capacity as a major. He did serve overseas in the Middle East back in the early in 2017, 2018. And it's just hard to believe the things that happened since that time. But I, you know, again, my son works in the intelligence field. So it's kind of interesting and fun for us, me serving on the intelligence committee and he is as an intelligence officer now. I am so grateful to so many young people who are willing to answer that call to serve. And they're really special people who are willing to do that. To the families, especially those who've lost their loved ones, and I know the Gold Star families mean a lot to me. We have a lot of them in our communities. And to the veterans and those people that are out all the time defending and protect our American values and really standing up for the cause of freedom, the cause of individual rights, what our founders brought us, you know, the belief in the ability to have personal property, the belief in having a Bill of Rights that protects us from, you know, a centrist government, which the Democrats are trying to bring us. You know, they talk about the Democrat Socialists of America. There is nothing democratic about socialists. They are the socialists of America. They are the communists of America. They're for, authoritarian type regimes that take your right to have personal property. I mean, nothing is more essential to personal liberty than the ability to have personal property. And that's something that is so important to our constitutional framework and that our founders envisioned. Yet here are the Democrats, Mamdani in New York City, taking away our personal property. Kathy Hochul saying that we can't be safe in our own homes because we can't protect ourselves against known threats and terrors because, God forbid, you know, we make a mistake and we arrest somebody that, you know, is a dangerous person who is in this country illegally, who may have had a criminal record, and we should allow them to stay because they have a criminal record. I mean, you know, it's really a dishonest statement by so many of these people to undermine what everyone has done. And I think of all the events I've gone to in my life where veterans, I'm a member of the auxiliary of the American Legion. I'm a member of auxiliary of another BFW in my own town. I mean, these people are standing for something that is so valuable, yet we're an election away from losing everything that we stand for. I feel like this election, I know everyone says it's the most important election, but how can the Democratic Party put up somebody in the state of Michigan who says he hates America over and over and thinks that we deserve 9/11 when so many Americans have fought and died for this country and for what we believe in? It's just incredible to me, and I'm just proud of my son's service and everyone out there who serves our country. And a lot of people out there who do serve our first responders, they're police officers, they're linemen who help you work dangerous jobs in our power lines. All kinds of people out there are serving in so many important ways. And what these people are bringing, this Trojan horse that is disguised as the Democratic Socialists of America, is a very dangerous group of what I call, I don't like to say they're progressive. I think these people are looking to destroy our country. They're subversive.
0: This is Claudia Tenney. Ma'am, we appreciate your service. Appreciate your time this morning. Thank you so much.
1: Thank you so much. Great to be on. And I hope everyone takes a moment to remember those we lost in 9/11.
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33: Partly sunny in 79. I'm Dave Smith. These are the top stories. It's Friday, day 10 of the Great New York State Fair. The board chairman of the Syracuse Housing Authority has stepped down and is getting busy on the roads and at the airports as the Labor Day holiday weekend is underway. Details ahead. First, traffic and weather together.
34: 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In Syracuse, 690 westbound, passing Midler Avenue, approaching the 81 ramp downtown, we're seeing traffic filling in, pretty typical for this time of day. Also a little bit of congestion in the eastbound direction. In Gaddis, we're getting a report of a crash, Route 5 westbound before 695 northbound. I'm Ryan Roman on Syracuse's breaking news, weather, and traffic station, News Radio 570 WSYR.
0: A shower this evening, otherwise partly cloudy. Tonight's low 58. Partial sunshine tomorrow, high 75. Saturday night, low 53. Sunday, sunny with a high 77. Labor Day on Monday, sun and clouds, high again 77.
1: Fox News, I'm Tom Rigotti. The judge declares a mistrial in the Lindsey Clancy murder trial as the Plymouth, Massachusetts jury was deadlocked over whether Clancy was criminally responsible for murdering her three young children. Defense attorney Kevin Reddington slammed one holdout juror, saying he refused to follow the law on reasonable doubt.
5: You could see how defeated they were sitting there. And I got a funny feeling that they would have gone on for another week if they had to. So I hope that guy can sleep well at night.
1: The defense claimed Clancy had postpartum psychosis. The state can retry Clancy. Americans continue to pay more at the pump as the holiday weekend begins. Fox's Jeff Manasseh.
7: The national average for diesel climbing to $5.85 a gallon. The average for regular unleaded, $4.14 per gallon.
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33: From the 570 WSYR Newsroom, I'm Dave Smith. It's Friday, day 10 of the Great New York State Fair. It's Native Americans Day. Country sensation Braxton Keith takes the Chevy Court stage at 6. And then the ogre-themed Shrek rave makes its way from the swamp to the court at 9 o'clock at the Suburban Park stage. Violent Femmes perform at 8. The board chairman of the Syracuse Housing Authority is stepping down.
8: Real estate developer Ryan Benz resigned Thursday, over a year after he was first appointed. He didn't give a reason. The move comes months after federal authorities restricted his involvement in a redevelopment project over a possible conflict of interest. Bethesda Gonzalez has been appointed to replace him. Marty Casper, News Radio 570 WSYR.
33: A judge is warning Amanlius pediatrician that her trial for fraud-related charges will not be delayed. The trial for Shireen Ismail will start December 7th, even as she has no lawyer after her previous attorney withdrew from the case. She's accused of fraudulently entering vaccine records into a state database in order to enroll her son in school. She denies the charges and insists her son is vaccinated. Onondaga County Department of Transportation going to start working on replacing that bridge on Troop K Road. It goes over the tributary of Limestone Creek in the town of Manlius. The project is between Route 173 and Post Road. It'll begin on Tuesday, September 8th, and motorists are asked to follow the detour signs or, better yet, find an alternate route. Your next news in 30 minutes. 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
15: Welcome back. I appreciate you. I appreciate Claudia Tenney, her time. It makes me think, talking with the Congresswoman and, of course, with the State Fair wrapping up. I had a privilege some few years ago, maybe you remember it. We were out at the State Fair and... it was back when, and forgive me, I don't remember the numeric designation or the unit name, but out at the airport, there, of course, is that Air National Guard unit. Used to be called the Boys from Syracuse. And now they're involved very important work with drone operations. But they used to be, and I don't know if it was F-16s or F-18s or some kind of fighter aircraft. But, you know, they were impressive and wonderful, capable, professional, patriotic group of airmen out there. But one day I'm at the state fair and, you know, I'm not sure how to describe it, but there's that that long walkway that is sort of parallel to State Fair Boulevard. And it ends up at the Native American Village. You know, it's where like the recruiters are and stuff, and where they the people play basketball, and where they have like the little where they used to have the pig races there. But as you start out that way, there's that military tent that's on the left as you're walking in the general direction of the Native American Village, and what's in there has changed a little bit over the years, but it used to be that that was primarily Air Guard. And so I'm walking around. I got the you know, transmitting stuff in a bag on my shoulder, and I got the microphone. And I just walk in and hear people in uniform. And I say, "Hey, can I? You want to be on the radio? Can I ask you a couple questions?" And you know, they point to you know, somebody with some rank on their shoulder. And there was a man. I think he was a colonel in a flight suit. And yeah, I didn't know him from Adam or whatever like that. And we just started talking, and he had been in the service for some time, and you know, I knew that it would have extended back prior to 2001. So I asked this gentleman, "Well, you were in the service when our nation was attacked September 11th. What was that like, please?" And he's telling me, and it very quickly developed that this man had been on duty that day, and he was, and I'm embarrassed to say this, I don't know if it was F-16, F-18 pilot, the boys from Syracuse era, and he had been sent up. He was told to get in the plane and get in the air, and this was all of a sudden. You wake up one more guy in Syracuse, New York, and before most people are done with their breakfast, you're in a combat aircraft and you're engaged in what may be a combat mission above the homeland of the United States. And at any rate, so he scrambles and he's in the air, and at a certain point, he is ordered to head towards that, was it Flight 93, the one that went down in Shanksville? Was that the name of it? Forgive me. He was speeding towards that aircraft when its passengers fought the terrorists and took the plane to the ground, thereby, to be honest with you, saving the Capitol building of the United States from attack by these Muslim terrorists. And as I stood there in this tent, the sounds, the smells, the people of the state fair passing by, I knew I was standing in the presence of history. This man's experience ought to be written down somewhere for the ages. And I knew I was also standing in the presence of one hell of an American. And it was, back then they weren't podcasting the show or anything. So I think sadly that interview just went out into the air. People heard it or they didn't. But I have kicked myself over the years. I mean, from that later on that day and the years since, and I can't even remember the colonel's name. And my email is bob@lonsbury.com. If you can fill me in, tell me what kind of airplanes, I should look all this up. But if you were part of that unit or something like that, or familiar with that operation back in those days, I would be very, very grateful to hear from you and learn. But here's the question I didn't ask. And it was, Colonel, if you'd caught the plane, what would have happened then? And how as you were flying towards that jetliner, Colonel, in obedience to orders, you're an intelligent man, brighter than I. What were you thinking? Right? Because if the plane is going to be used as a weapon, as three other planes already had been used as weapons, then that weapon needs to be neutralized. That plane needed to be taken down. And he was screaming toward that jetliner. And here was a man, an American, a good man, who must have realized that he potentially was minutes away from being ordered to shoot down an American jetliner full of his fellow citizens. And I didn't think to ask him those questions. And I'd give my eye teeth to ask him now, for the sake of history, and to look into the heart of a servant of our country like that and get his thoughts. It's time for traffic and weather on 570 WSYR.
34: 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Out on the thruway westbound approaching Weed Sport, we're getting a report of a crash. Crews are on scene working to clear that, causing pretty heavy congestion and stop-and-go traffic. In Syracuse, your typical traffic on 690 both directions by the 81 ramp downtown. I'm Ryan Roman on Syracuse's breaking news, weather, and traffic station, News Radio 570 WSYR.
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0: A shower this evening, otherwise partly cloudy. Tonight's low, 58. Partial sunshine for tomorrow, high 75. Saturday night, low 53. Sunday, a beautiful day with sunshine, the high 77. Sunshine and clouds for Monday with the high Labor Day, 77. Tuesday's high, 76. From the Stellar Roofing Weather Center, I'm Andy Robb.
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7: It's about time for me to get out of here. As I may have mentioned a time or two, I'm older than you are, better looking, obviously, dramatically more virile, but older. Okay, I understand this. A proof of my geriatric status, I have a gut and hair grows out of my ears. What in the hell is with that, right? Right about the time the old people organization starts sending you their magazine in the mail, you start turning into a hobbit. Hair growing, for example, hair growing out of the bridge of your nose. What in the friggin' hell is with that? Okay? And eyebrows.

Canadian movie actor, and at least great in movies. When I've seen him in movies, I've liked him quite a bit. I appreciate his use of his talents. I hope he enjoys being a millionaire. At any rate, he's got some new movie coming out on Apple TV or something like that called Mayday. And it is set, I guess, in the 1980s, right? So he's being interviewed about this. You know, they go around, they promote their thing, have premieres. Very nice, good, have fun. And but he feels to tell this one interviewer how horrible the 1980s were. He says they were brutal, brutal. He says that America was an effing mess in the 1980s, right? Only he didn't say effing, okay? And he's just going on at length about how horrible life was, and it was an era to be ashamed of and embarrassed by. And you're sitting there thinking, well, actually, mi amigo, I was alive back then, and it was a hell of a good time, right? And it was an outstanding decade for America. Now, Ryan Reynolds in 1980 was 3 years old, okay, and living in Canada. So the 1980s for him were age 3 to age 12, all right, in Canada. And maybe preschoolers to seventh graders in Canada had a better perspective or understanding of American society back then than those of us who were living in America and were adults did, but maybe not also. And here's the deal. I suspect what disappoints Ryan Reynolds is the 1980s, we had Republican presidents, but it was a wonderful time of resurgence and pride. The 70s had some bumps in the road, and then no disrespect, but the administration of President Carter had not done us any favors, and we were in a pretty bad place financially, our economy, and also in terms of our, you know, the way we were treated and respected or not respected by other countries. And in came Ronald Reagan, and he had some ideas and philosophies, and they lit a fire under a lot of things. The United States returned to a position of trust and preeminence in the world, and over the course of the decade, our economy got stronger and stronger and stronger. And the sense of national pride was very significant, right? And it also was a time when the world and the United States were raising our voices for freedom against dictatorship and the Marxism that unfortunately is beginning to dominate at least half of American politics. The Soviet Union was an evil empire then. It was a Russian oppression of all sorts of smaller nations around it. Ukraine was owned by Russia. Georgia was owned by Russia. Poland was owned by Russia. The Latvia, Lithuania, the third one, all owned by Russia. I mean, there was this union of Soviet socialistic republics. It was, a Democrat Socialists of America dream. But unfortunately, it enslaved many hundreds of millions of people. And the philosophy behind it, the Marxism that increasingly is the brand of the Democratic Party, that Marxism, which pisses on individual liberty, it was opposed by, yes, Ronald Reagan, but also John Paul II, a fellow by the name of Lech Walesa, as well as Margaret Thatcher over in England. And it was a time when freedom was embraced and America stood strong, and when the last days of that evil empire, the Soviet Union, were upon us. The 80s were an excellent time. Ryan Reynolds may know a lot about acting, and I'm grateful to him for that, but he didn't know a squat about the 1980s. That's for sure. I need to run. God bless you. Keep your chin up, and God bless the United States of America. Weekend assignment is what it always is. Tonight, tomorrow, get out to Temple Mosque or synagogue, and failing that, hope you join me at church on Sunday. And then Tuesday afternoon, it's you and me right back here, 3 to 6 on 570 WSYR.

0: mistake.
1: The government has conceded that there is no probable cause to bring a case. There never was probable cause to be a case, and there never will be probable cause to be a case.
0: Hearn's attorney, Norman Eisman, D.C. U.S. Attorney Jeanine Pirro dropped the charges after saying information related to the case was withheld. 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
2: From the 570 WSYR newsroom, I'm Dave Smith. The board chairman of the Syracuse Housing Authority, Ryan Benz, has stepped down over a year after he was first appointed. He didn't give a real reason, but it comes months after federal authorities restricted his involvement in the East Adams neighborhood redevelopment project over a possible conflict of interest. There are 3 days left after today for the New York State Fair. Plenty of entertainment still to be enjoyed. Tomorrow, Jams Funk Fest all day at Chevy Court from noon to 9. That's a suburban park stage. Country legend Trace Atkins at 8. Sunday, it's the Magic School Bus at Chevy Court starting at 1 with Stella Letty at 6 and Robin Thicke at the Suburban Park stage at 8. And starting next Tuesday, September 8th, work will begin on replacing that bridge on Troop Cave Road. It goes over a tributary of Limestone Creek in the town of Manlius. The project's between Route 173 and Post Road. Detours will be set up and people are encouraged to find an alternate route. Next update in 30 minutes, breaking news anytime. I'm Dave Smith on Syracuse Breaking News, Weather and Traffic Station. 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
4: 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Weather.
5: A shower this evening. Otherwise, partly cloudy. Tonight's low, 58. Partial sunshine for tomorrow, high 75. Saturday night, low 53. Sunday, a beautiful day with sunshine, the high 77. Sunshine and clouds for Monday with the high Labor Day, 77. Tuesday's high, 76. From the Stellar Roofing Weather Center, I'm Andy Robb.
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